0: My name is Brian, and I'm addicted to WCDB Albany. I had a lot of friends growing up. I did good in school. One night we were at a party, and my friend Sarah turned on the stereo to 90.9 FM. We were young, right? We didn't know what we were getting into. Then I started sneaking around with the radio, and I'd listen to 90.9 FM whenever I could. It was a real rush. They play alternative, jazz, some R&B, metal, dance, electronic. They have it all. What can I do, you know? Where else am I going to get this stuff? I don't think what WCDB does should be allowed. They're giving it away free and getting the little kids hooked. WCDB is really messing with people's lives as far as I'm concerned. They want me to just say no, man, but no fucking way.
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1: Hi, it's Tori DeVito. In every family, small conversations can make a big impact. I grew up on tour with my parents. Kind of different, but we bonded over music just like other families do over sports, camping, or other interests. And we talked. Little everyday conversations from silly to serious that built a foundation over time. Honest conversations, like when my dad shared his experiences as an alcoholic.
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Ladies and gentlemen, welcome to our program. This is Mr. WCDB Albany, and each and every one of you is wonderful in your own special way. I'd like to play something special for you right now, because you deserve it.

0: You're listening to WCDB Albany with DJ Specimen. On April 25th, WCDB has our Battle of the Vans. It's with WRPI, so we're competing against them. And the lineup is going to be Daisy Chain and Gas Leak from our side. And then from WRPI's side, it's going to be Pseudo Sky and Totally Confused. Doors are at 7, music's at 8. Make sure you come, it'll be a great time. And make sure to... This is totally not a call to action, but vote for us. We have the better bands. We really do. But yeah, it'll be at No Fun in Troy. Wonderful venue if you haven't been. Totally recommend it. You just heard the song Blasphemous Girl by My Ruin. Up next is Butterfly by Tapping the Vein. For tonight's set, it's going to be all like female medalists. So if that's your thing, make sure you stay tuned and enjoy after a quick PSA.
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You're listening to WCDB Albany, and the song you just heard was Smile by Drain. And before that was I Don't Feel by Tapping the Vein. And before that was Disease by Human Waste Project. Up next is Decline by Dente, and then Brainwash by Die So Fluid. For the past 20 minutes, I've been playing a bunch of like female metal songs. I'm going to continue to do that. Then after me at around midnight is DJ Delusions doing an anniversary set, so you're definitely going to want to stay tuned for that. And yeah, make sure you stay tuned and enjoy.

0: You are now on air. Sir, this is not a safe harbor show. We don't really allow that kind of language on air. Sir, we don't. Sir, can you calm? Sir.
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0: You're listening to WCDB, and you just heard the song To the Last Breath by Snow White. Up next is Violent Introspection by Wendy Kirk. But before I play that song, I have a little special something to play. So make sure you stay tuned and enjoy.
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You're listening to WCDB Albany. We do Jay Specimen. And you just heard the song American Made by Jack Off Jill. And up next is my last song for the night, Paper Cut Kisses by Hate in the Box. And after me is DJ Illusions with an anniversary set, which will be going from 12 a.m. to 2 a.m., if I'm correct. Yes. So yeah, make sure you stay tuned for that and enjoy. And also, if you were able to catch my news about the Battle of the Bands at No Fun, make sure to go if you want to on April 25th. It'll certainly be a good event. But yeah, stay tuned and enjoy.

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3: Hi, this is Ozzy Osbourne. For many years, you know I've had a drink problem, and I'm trying to battle that problem every single day. But one thing I don't do, I don't drive my car when I'm drinking. I get someone to drive me. Do not drink and drive. It's the stupidest thing. If you drink, just don't drive. Not only are you going to hurt yourself, you may hurt some other person, and you wouldn't want that on your conscience, would you?
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Hello, everybody. Welcome welcome to WCDB Albany, and welcome to the first episode of Satanic Panic. I am your DJ for tonight. I go by Project Psychosis, and today is going to be just a very simple episode. We're going to be playing some music and talking about some horror movies. We're going to be starting off the music. We're going to be going up in aggression, in my opinion, throughout the show. I would say this is more aggressive than the next few songs, but, you know, want to kick it off with a bang. What else is, or where else can you find aggressive music other than WCDB Albany? Well, on October 17th at Empire Live, specifically Empire Underground, there will be a death metal concert. The band that we'll be playing will be Malignancy, and they will be supported by Concrete, Tyrannize, and Unbound. That will be October 17th at the Empire Underground, at Empire Live. And it should be fun. So that's there. That's something you can do if you want. You don't have to. So the general setup, we're going to be starting with some metalcore. Nothing newer than 2010, which technically would still count as modern metalcore, in my opinion. Genres are confusing. It doesn't matter. We're just here to listen. We're going to be starting with that. Then we're going to go into our first little segment about horror movies. Then I have another song. Then our final segment about horror movies. Then we're going to get into some deathcore. And then we're going to finish off with two other songs. So, yeah. Next up on the list is going to be a song. It's from the same album that I played for my on-air test yesterday. Different song, though. This is going to be Cobwebs by Motionless and White. I do hope you enjoy.

All right, and that was Cobwebs by Motionless in White. We're just going to keep it rolling here. Up next, we have more classic metalcore, Bullet for My Valentine, off of their debut record, The Poison. This is going to be Room 409. I apologize, that was not Room 409. Allow me to stall as I quickly set up. The track. Yeah, so this band, very good. I unfortunately have only really gotten into this record so far, but as time goes on, I will definitely try to get more out of. I will try to listen to a lot more. Okay, yeah, Room 409.

All right, and quickly moving along into some more classic metalcore, this time from Killswitch Engage's As Daylight Dies. This is actually from their special edition. This is going to be a bonus track called This Fire. And, yeah, let's just get right into it.

All right. That was Killswitch Engage with This Fire. And just an all-around metalcore classic, to be honest. But now we are here and going to beginning our first segment of Horror Corner, where we talk about, or I talk about all the horror movies I watched in this past week. And first up, this segment called Creepy Classics, where I talk about the movies that did not release in this year, 2025. And instead talk about the movies I watched in the past. I watched three movies. Two, I would say, classics, and one that I don't care about at all, but the sequel came out, so I watched it. Why don't we get that one out of the way? I watched The Jester on September... on September 15th, I watched The Jester. It came out in 2022. And it's just not... It's not great, you know. It could be a lot worse for what it is. But what it is a Terrifier ripoff without the gore. Which, honestly, you know, sometimes... I don't know how I feel about Terrifier. You know, it's very impressive, the gore, but sometimes, especially in the second one, I get a little put off by it. So, I'm not saying this was any better than Terrifier, which it wasn't. It lacked in pretty much everything that made the original Terrifier good, which I think, or the original one, is a good movie. Jester, it's basically just Terrifier, except... lower budget, which is impossible somehow. No, less gore. There is some actually impressive gore here, but not a lot. And the killer is magic. Decent. Some ideas here. This could have been a really just cheesy slasher flick, but I feel like every new, like, low-budget slasher movie thinks it needs to try to do something wacky, which they don't. They should just kind of be what they are. But I have to respect this one. I ended up giving it a 2 stars out of 5. Next up is a classic, 2003, Rob Zombie's House of 1,000 Corpses, I watched on the 17th, and this is the one I had the most thoughts about, I think. Honestly, my enjoyment of it was probably around a 3.25 out of 5, but I respected the absolute wacky absurdity of some of the camera styles that I bumped it up to a 4 out of 5. Honestly, it was just so weird. Like, in the beginning, you have camera styles where, like, a character busts into a door and it repeats 3 times, and that character turns around and look at it, and that also repeats 3 times, and that camera style shot never comes up again. And then later on, you have this weird thing where it's, like, through infrared glasses, and then later on, you have this, like, music video. It's just... There are so many styles about it. I always said I think Rob Zombie should have done a Texas Chainsaw Massacre remake instead of a Halloween remake, but it turns out he actually did one of those, except without Leatherface and without most of the cannibalism. There's definitely some here, but not as much, obviously. It's a very demented, yeah, it's very fun at certain points. Sometimes it does get a little, like, woof, like, oh, goodness gracious. But I did enjoy House of a Thousand Corpses, 4 out of 5. And finally... definitely the best movie I saw all week, but I'd seen it before, so it doesn't really count. 1960, Psycho. This was actually playing in a theater near me. Not a whole lot to say about Psycho, except it really uses its lack of music well, just being able to hear a conversation and then all these, like, clicks of walking away without having any music interfere. I like music, but I think there's just too much music in modern movies where it should be a bit more subtle, a bit more just like people going about their day without this orchestral thing. And, you know, it's a classic. So much here, it's so ahead of its time. Everything I'm saying about Psycho here has been said 1,000 times. 4.5 out of 5. Now, before we get to our final horror segment of today, let's play another song. We're gonna get much more deathcore-y. We're gonna start here. It's definitely a mix of, like, deathcore and, like, Slipknot style new metal. So, this is going to be actually a new-ish song. It came out this year. It's going to be by a band called Paleface Swiss. Yeah, and it's going to be called... It's off their album Cursed, and it's called Hatred. So, it's a good album. I don't think it's my front-runner for Album of the Year. I'll actually play a song off that later. But still, very good. Let us commence.

Hello, we are back. I decided to end that song a little early. Not because it's a bad song or anything. I just realized the time. And, you know, I have to make sacrifices. Next up is going to be Horrific Highlights. These are movies that came out that I in 2025 that I saw. First up, we're just getting out of the way. The Jester 2 takes the original Jester concept and does nothing with it. It just completely changes the entire concept in a way that makes zero sense whatsoever. Watching the first Jester into the second Jester left me with an incredible amount of questions, and I have no clue what I watched. I did not enjoy it. It was funny at certain points, but that funniness was not supposed to be taken as funny, which, I mean, if a movie wants to be taken somewhat seriously and I am spending the entire time laughing, like, what am I watching? That is not good. That's not good. That's not what you want. There are some, but it is somewhat funny. I ended up giving it a 1.75 out of 5. Next up, I saw a movie. It technically released at a festival in 2024, but then got U.S. distributing in 2025. Movie release dates are confusing. It's called Dead Male. M-A-I-L. It's about this post office that gets a letter in the mail. It's like, oh, help me, I'm kidnapped. And then shenanigans ensue. I can't really talk about this movie much without spoiling it. I'll just say it's a very interesting movie. I don't think I've ever seen a movie like it. It takes the 28 Days Later style of using an intentionally low quality camera, and I think it does use it pretty well. It uses a lot of orchestral music instead of character speaking, which character speaking and music I don't think combines very well, but if you do one or the other, I think both do work effectively. It's just somewhat boring at points, but overall, I really did like the concept. I wish I could give this movie a higher grade than I am, but I ended up giving it a 2.75 out of 5. This is one of the movies that you either love or hate, except me. I just kind of fell in the middle on it. Next up, I saw a movie called Dangerous Animals. This is a serial killer shark movie about a shark that uses, or a serial killer that uses sharks to kill its victim, or his victims. And it's very wacky. It's very wacky. It's very epic. I don't think we need more shark movies. I feel like people who don't like Jaws already don't want more shark movies, and people who like Jaws don't like other shark movies. I don't know who we keep making shark movies for. But this one used it pretty fun because it isn't really a shark movie. It's a serial killer movie that involves sharks. I thought it was really fun. There's definitely a section in like the early third act, or maybe like the late second act, where I think it falls apart a bit. I gave it a 3.75 out of 5. Next up, I saw a film called Him. This is not a Jordan Peele movie. He produced it, and that is my first complaint. Everyone made this out to be a Jordan Peele movie because his name was plastered over every poster. He produced it. He did not write or direct it. I get it. Having his name on something is going to raise ticket sales exponentially. People are just going to want to go see a Jordan Peele movie, but it's not a Jordan Peele movie, so yeah. That being said, it's very weird. It's very weird. It's about a guy who is a star in college, and he's going to get drafted, but he suffers some traumatic brain injury, and he is invited to go train with someone who is thought to be the greatest of all time, and shenanigans ensue. I think this movie thinks it's more than it is. It has a lot of these crazily edited shots, crazily edited sequences of like flashing lights and negative imagery of like bones and stuff. And I think what it wants me to feel is, wow, what a, I understand this movie now. Now this movie feels much deeper to me. Now this movie feels, I feel like I'm getting this movie. What I really felt was, oh, that was kind of cool. Except for one scene where I felt, oh my God, if I had a friend who was epileptic with me, I would be calling an ambulance right now because, oh my God, I'm not epileptic and I swear I was about to get a seizure. I get flashing lights. There's a limit to where I think you go from creepy and unsettling to just generally, I have to look away, not out of being creeped, but annoyed and genuinely it's hurting my eyes. I think that positive, I think it's acting from pretty much everyone is pretty impeccable. I didn't see really one moment where I was like, oh, ooh, that wasn't very good. Which is always nice. It's always nice to have that. But yeah, I mean, I think this movie wanted me to walk away from it
feeling something intense. And I'm going to guess that feeling that it wanted me to feel was not very confused and slightly annoyed, which is the feelings I had when I left. However, I have never seen a movie quite like this. I think the concept is very original. I think it's a very original film. I think it's a very stylish film. And the style brings it up to what I gave a 2.75 out of 5. It's

Only halfway through the show. Do I have enough? Yeah, I got. I'm fine. Never mind. I was a little panicking. I thought I didn't have enough content. I'm completely okay. Yeah, so that's going to be it for our horror segment. We are going to now move into a spree of some classic deathcore bands. We're going to be starting off with some Suicide Silence in what I think is one of their best tracks off of The Cleansing, their debut album. It's actually going to be the first song off that album, Unanswered. Technically, the first song is an intro, but, you know, the first song. So, yeah. The Cleansing by Suicide Silence. And here... Sorry. That was almost bad. It is my first show. I apologize. And here we go.

Ladies and gentlemen, it is currently 11:34 p.m. at night. Do you know where your children are?

You know, I really wish I could tell you what the title of the song was. I really don't know if I can pronounce it. Shane Stokes? C-H-E-Y-N-E. I hope that's not something really bad. Anyway, that was by Chelsea Grin off of their album Desolation of Eden. It actually essentially released on their self-titled EP in 2008, but it was re-recorded for their first full-length album, Desolation of Eden. Next up is from one of the big icons of deathcore, history, Whitechapel. They came out with an album this year called Hymns in Dissonance, which currently, as of right now, is my favorite album of the entire year. That's cool, you know, favorite album of the year so far. I don't listen to a lot of new albums, which is unfortunate. That's okay. Yeah, we'll get to that in a minute. We're gonna play the title track. I saw a video today on Instagram of a capybara with a stick in its mouth, and it was spinning it around. Like, it had it, like, horizontally in its mouth, and it was spinning the sides around, and I just thought that was really cool. And I wanted to tell you all about it, because it was pretty cool. Yeah, I had something else I want to say. I have something I'm gonna say after this song, but I thought I had something else to say now. That's alright. It doesn't matter. Ladies and gentlemen, Hymns in Dissonance. Oops, sorry. We ain't in the red there. I got a little loud. Let me back up a little. There we go. Hymns in Dissonance from Whitechapel. Okay. Yeah, 3, 2, 1.

All right, ladies and gentlemen, we now have our weekly shout-outs of the week. One of them was actually requested to me to shout out by a fan in Canada. So here are our weekly our Project Psychosis shout-outs of the week. First off, my dog, Kylo. Hi, Kylo. How you doing? Next up is Fred Durst. Hello, Fred Durst. I hope you're listening. What else could you be doing right now? And finally, it was requested by a friend of mine for me to, on my first show, to shout out the entire country of Poland. So there you go. I hope he's happy, wherever he is. I hope he's happy. So that was our deathcore segment for the night. Next up, it's essentially also deathcore, but some people argue it's metalcore because of how the screaming is, like how the vocal strategy. It doesn't really matter. This is by a band called Knocked Loose off of their EP, A Tear in the Fabric of Life. This is called God Knows.

All right, that was God Knows by Knocked Loose. Next up is it's not deathcore, it's not metalcore, it's hardcore, it's like punky. But I like it. Gonna be quick, because... Yeah, this is by a band called Leathermouth. Their lead vocalist is actually guitarist, My Chemical Romance guitarist Frank Iero. This song is called Murder Was the Case They Gave Me. And it goes a little something like this.

Now, I just want to thank you all so much for joining me. We have one more song here tonight. Technically two, but one of them is just like a instrumental outro that I hope is I'm going to be able to cleanly transition into our next next DJ. I'm running out of time, so you might not hear that tonight, but that's okay. I just want to thank you all so much for joining this first episode of Satanic Panic, and I usually try to keep the song short, but I figured for our last song, I want to make it something special. This song is 8 minutes long, but this song means a lot to me personally. It means a lot to me emotionally, and we all have a song that to others sounds like a jarbled mess, but to you, it got you through some tough times in your life, and this song, you know, a year ago, it was a little rough, but this is one of many songs by this band who also, I would say, is an equal. This band also helped me get through some tough times. This song especially, this song is also, on top of that, really influenced a lot of how I like to write my songs. So this song is about 8 minutes, and it's an absolute, it's just a crazy, intense, incredibly beautiful mess of a song, in my opinion, in a good way. So, ladies and gentlemen, by Slipknot, this is Scissors.

time until the time is right. Biding my time until the time is right. Biding my time until the time is right. Biding my time.

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6: 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You're listening to the Late Night Drive on WCDB Albany with your girl DJ Trill X Rissa. And I will be your host for the next hour on this warm Friday night, giving you some vibes for the ride. 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Now, without further ado, let's start this drive with I Love You Out Loud by Larissa Lambert.

what all this hard work is for. Sometimes it's really hard and I understand, like, damn, I'm in this shit, but then I'm not. But don't let that discourage you, bro. You gotta keep going till you're in it and know that this shit is coming. But patience is the best thing that you can have, and when it does come, I'm gonna be so appreciative, so thankful, and rich as fuck one day.

Hey, hey, hey, loves. It is about that time. Our drive is coming to an end, but if you like what you're hearing so far, you can follow me on Apple Music at Trillx Rissa. That is TRILLXRISA, and save this playlist under today's date. Now we shall end this drive and park our ride with OG by Girlfriend. Thank you so, so much for listening to the Late Night Drive, and always remember that you are loved.

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Hello, Capital District. You are listening to WCDB Albany. I'm going to be your DJ for this hour. My name is DJ Lesson 3, and the song you just heard was The Family Faucet by Croquill off their recent, I believe, EP, if I'm not mistaken. Yes, EP release. They're self-titled, Croquill. Came out over the summer. I think all of these releases are things that came out while I was away at college. I mean, I think one of my songs is a little bit more recent than that, but for the most part, these are all songs that came out over the summer that I have not been able to play on air as of yet. But I'm going to be playing that, a bunch of songs. Again, it's going to be a mixture of screamo, hardcore, metalcore, whatever you want to call it. It's going to be a lot of fun. I'm going to be starting you guys off with the track. So it's technically not new. It's like a re-recording, but it's by the band Lord Snow with the track Stormcloak off their recent album release, Have You Heard of the High Elves? Then I'm going to be playing some February, some Psychoframe, some Torn Open, and then I believe I'm going to be coming back after that. Anyway, again, you're going to be listening to Stormcloak by Lord Snow. I hope you enjoy.

0: Yeah, I was booked for 3 hours by Archibald Meatpants.
1: He's dead.
0: Okay, well, either way, I'm getting paid and somebody's getting torn open.

Hello, Capital District. Once again, I'm DJ Less Than Three, and the song you just heard was None So Vile by Torn Open. Apparently no relation to the Cryptopsy album, but still, both the Cryptopsy album and the song are really fire. For that, you heard Neuroterror by Psychoframe off their newish album. Yeah, it came out in July. Salvation Laughs in the Face of a Grieving Mother. And before that was I Hope Everyone Remembers What You Are by February off their new EP, Run Like a Girl. And then once again before that, you heard Stormcloak by Lord Snow off Have You Heard of the High Elves, which I believe was previously on Solitude, but still a really, really good re-recording. And the first song you heard this evening was The Family Faucet by Crowquill. We're going to keep it going with the new music. Coming up next, we got some local act named Casket with their new song coming up on their EP that's coming out very soon. The song's called La Vendetta in Mia. And then we're going to be getting more into the mall screamo and more regular screamo territory after that with We Are the Currency, Rosa Sharon, and Pocket Nails, and Killer Be Killed. I will be returning to speak once again after that, but I will get right back into the music. I know that's what you all are here for. So, yeah, here's La Vendetta e Mia by Casket. I

0: All right, brothers and sisters, we're back. This is Catholic Radio. We're talking about God tonight. God and all his gab and all those glorious gifts he be giving to us every day. You got any questions about God, you call me. You know the number. You know the hotline number. I can see my hotline number lighting up right now. Let's take my first caller. Son, you're on the air.
1: Hello?
0: Yes, son. Talk.
1: Am I on the air?
0: Yes, you are, son.
1: Okay, can I make a request? Can you play Private Plane?
0: No, son, you don't understand. Sure. This is Catholic Radio.
1: Okay, all right, that's good. Then can you play Ween?
0: No,
1: can you play
0: son.
1: Something by the band Ween?
0: Son, no, this is Catholic Radio.
1: It's
0: we don't.
1: Band. It's
0: we don't.
1: Ween.
0: We don't play.
1: Can you play
0: no,
1: oh,
0: son.
1: Cool. Can you play something by Billy Bragg? He has
0: no,
1: like a
0: son,
1: new
0: you
1: album,
0: don't understand.
1: You know?
0: Yeah, he does
1: that song, Sexuality.
0: No, this is Catholic.
1: You know? Sexuality.
0: No, we talk about God. Son. We don't have sex here on this radio station. This is Catholic Radio. There is no sex.
1: Oh, you mean this isn't WCDB?
0: WCDB is a station of sin.

Hello, Capital District, once again. I'm DJ Less Than 3, and I just smacked the microphone. I apologize for whatever sound you may have just heard. I literally saw the mic peak. That is unfortunate. The song you just heard was To Feel Safe Somewhere Else But There, by Killer Be Killed from Texas. Then that's off their EP To Feel Safe Somewhere Else But There, but spelled correctly. I don't know if it's like a Spotify thing or if it just actually is spelled wrong on the official song, but it's spelled somewhere, but like somewhere, whatever. That's interesting. Before that, you heard Jerome

rolls the worst spliff ever, kicked out of Pocket Nails by Pocket Nails, with their 3-song demo that came out a couple months ago. Before that was Evangeline, Keep the Windows Rolled Up by Rosa Sharon, off their album, might even be an EP. I don't know if you'd consider it an EP. It's 6 songs. Came out earlier this year, like early, like the oldest release here, but it came out in January, and it's called If This Letter Leaves Candlelight. Before that, you heard Biting the Ponytail Bullet by We Are the Currency off their EP, An Ode to Farewell, although it might be an album because it's 9 songs long. I don't know. All these short albums have me confused. Granted, I can't really talk too much when one of my favorite albums is Dance Tonight, Revolution Tomorrow by Orchid, and that is only 15 minutes long with 10 songs. So it's neither here nor there. Before that, you heard the new Casket song, La Vendetta e Mia. Again, great local acts. Probably my favorite local band, to be honest. They're so, so fun live. Like, oh. And speaking of Casket live, I really do like to shout out a quick event going on this Saturday, actually. Over at No Fun in Troy. It's halfway to Wizard Fest this Saturday, September 27th, and it's featuring the bands Kakos, Skenectovoids, Ice Queen, Casket with their EP release, and Age of Pain with their very first show ever. It's going to be Wizard Burger food served there, I believe, and it's going to be a good time, I imagine. I'm excited. I believe I'm going to be going. I'm going to have probably a lot of fun. But that's neither here nor there yet again. Just shouting out again this Saturday, September 27th, at No Fun in Troy. For more information, you can go to nofuntroy.com. Anyway, we're going to continue with the music. What you are here for, we're going to be playing a song by the band Carbomb off their new EP that came out a month ago. It came out August 1st. Tiles Whisper Dreams. Unless this is a single, but I think it's an EP. Anyway, Tiles Whisper Dreams is the name of the EP. The name of the song is Blindside. Sorry about that. Anyway, I'm going to get back into the music. We're going to be playing some... We're going to be playing Carbomb. We're going to be playing Upon Broken Apologies. We're going to be playing My Better Half. And then we're going to be playing The Callous Cowboys. And I'm going to be coming back one more time. And then we're going to play my favorite song that is released this year so far. I hope you enjoy.

Hello, Capital District. You are listening to WCDB Albany, and I was talking with the mic almost fully potted down, and that was not intelligent of me. Whatever. I'm gonna quickly go over the songs I just played. The song you was hearing a second ago was Two-Headed Trout by the Callous Dowboys off their new album, I Don't Want to See You in Heaven. Really, really solid stuff. I really enjoy it. Especially that song. And the last track, too, the, like, 12-minute track, Soul Fire. Yeah, the album's actually really good. I strongly recommend it. It's a lot of fun. Before that was Work in Progress by My Better Half. Great, great stuff. Then before that was Dead Walker by Upon Broken Apologies. Had to play it for the Left 4 Dead 2 soundbite. Like, come on. Like, that is metalcore that has Left 4 Dead 2 in it. Come on. I need more of that, truthfully. And then before that, you heard Blind Sides by Carbomb. If you want to hear the songs I played earlier this evening, you can go onto WCDBFM.com and then scroll onto DJ Lesson 3. I'm under three different categories: rock, metal, and specialty. Anyway, I'm going over. I apologize, Blue, but I have one more song that I have to play. It's, like, contractually obligated, like, gun to my head right now. I'm joking. If the FCC is listening, I am making a very bad joke. Anyway, this song is by I Promise the World, one of my favorite bands in the modern era right now. The song is called Future Worth Dying For off the three-way split, The Snowball Effect. Anyway, enjoy. Have a good night. Great night. Amazing night. Bye-bye.

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0: How's it going? You're listening to WCDB Albany. I'm your host, DJ Dirty Water Hot Dog, and this is Late Night Matinee. Coming up tomorrow night at 7, we've got the CZR and WCDB present live at the Madison with Her New Knife, Mall Goth, Senior Living, and War Machine. And tonight, on this radio show, I've got for you a bunch of Japanese punk and hardcore. I got the inspiration to do this set last week when I had a chance encounter with the album that last song you heard, Amnesia by Nicotine. I played that album I think it's a compilation. Anyway, it was a random CD I found in the WCDB Metal Library, and I really liked it. And I figured, what the heck? I'll do a deep dive into this one regional world. And so yeah, tonight it's going to be a bunch of Japanese punk and hardcore. Some of the coolest stuff I've found is here. Up next, before we get into the heavier stuff, we've got I Am Not Maternal from Otoboki Beaver. We've got No Fun, like the place in Troy, from The Stalin, and Sing Along Together from Thug Murder, after these messages. All aboard!
1: Hi, this is Ozzy Osbourne. For many years, you know I've had a drink problem, and I'm trying to battle that problem every single day. But one thing I don't do, I don't drive my car when I'm drinking. I get someone to drive me. Do not drink and drive. It's the stupidest thing. If you drink, just don't drive. Not only are you going to hurt yourself, you may hurt some other person, and you wouldn't want that on your conscience, would you?
2: A public service announcement brought to you by the U.S. Department of Transportation, RAD, the National Association of Broadcasters, and the Ad Council.

How's it going, Albany? That was Sing Along Together from Thug Murder. Up next, we're getting right into the heavier stuff with some Burning Spirits, which is a subgenre of Japanese hardcore. The name sounds awesome, and the music also sounds awesome. We've got Truth off of an album called Wind of Pain by a band whose name I can't say on air. Burning Spirit from Deathside, and Only I Can Judge Me, in all caps, from Enslave. I hope you enjoy, and I'll be back in a second.

Alrighty. Keeping it hard, we've got anti-atomic and hydrogen bombs from GISM, Not Human Being from F on the Beach, Medium from The Comes. How many long are these? And Can't Escape from Schizophrenia. Alright. Just gonna move some stuff around. Alright, I hope you all enjoy. This is Anti-Atomic and Hydrogen Bombs from GISM.

Alrighty, everyone. Up next, we've got, well, just to segue into the next few songs, it's a bunch of songs with weird spellings or pronunciations I can't pronounce, and these are all in English characters. Alright, so two of them aren't even... I don't think any of them are, like... All of them are Western-inspired. So that's on me. We've got Zoo with their song Bloody Master. Kriegshag with their song Grey Agony. And 13 Destroy off of Evil Legend 13 from Balzac. And I emphasize the Z so that the FCC Death Squad doesn't come in here and black bag me and take me to Gitmo. All right, let's get into the music.

Alrighty, folks. Up next, we've got A Price of Apathy from Frampton. From the Frampted. God, that's a hard name. Give Me the Impossible from Jesus Save. The unreleased version. Distort Japan from Gauze. And Break and Failure from Forward. Alright. I hope you all enjoy.

0: Alrighty, everyone. All four of those songs, you can't find them on Spotify. They are on the song from Gauze. You can find on YouTube. There's a cover of it on Bandcamp. And the rest of them are all on Bandcamp. So if you want to give them a listen on your own, maybe go support the artists. Maybe go just listen to them on Bandcamp. Up next, we're going to calm down a little bit with Kaminari One from Guitar Wolf, who are, I think, pretty popular. And then another song from Nicotine, Cop Magnet. We won't have time. Yeah, Cop Magnet from Nicotine and Kaminari One. Not the right order, but whatever. All right, let's go.
1: Kaminari One!

0: off. You're under arrest.
1: Hello, everybody. It's DJ Big Uke here, and you are listening to WCDB Albany. If you are listening online, it will say I'm DJ Scarlett. I am not DJ Scarlett. I am filling in for her. Anyway, just want to let you know you're listening to WCDB Albany. This is not my usual time. I'm never in here at midnight. But DJ Scarlett was not able to make it, and I was like, man, a safe harbor slot in this economy? I want to do that. So, popped myself on in here. And, yeah. So, I'm kind of all over the place. As you can probably tell, I got no show. I know of no events. I know of no nothing. But before I do anything, I'm going to play the... The safe harbor slot. Which I don't even know where that is. Because I'm not a safe harbor guy, and technically I don't need to do it, but like, man, everything, I don't even know anything. Alright, I'm gonna play a normal PSA first while I look for safe harbor. You might not get safe harbor, you might get nothing. Anyway, here is a normal PSA. We're gonna do heat stroke prevention again. Yeah.
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1: All right, there we go. Safe Harbor. Anyway, so yeah, Safe Harbor. I was gonna play the new Duran Gray album. That was my original plan. I was like, wow, Duran Gray just put out The Mortal Downer. It's been 2 weeks. I still haven't listened to it because I was like, I want to play it on air. And then I was like, well, I don't know if he's gonna swear in it, so I should wait until I get safe harbor. And then I was like, you know what, I want to play some electronic Japanese hardcore, because that's something I don't feel like playing at 2 p.m. on my normal slot. So I'm sorry to Kyo, I'm sorry if you were really like, man, I want to hear The Mortal Downer tonight, because you are not hearing it unless I decide to stay until 3. But I'm not doing that. I have stuff to do. I have Tomodachi Life to play. Anyway, so the first song you're going to hear tonight is Frontline by Koakira off of SuicideGirls.jp, which is probably his most popular release, but it's so good. It's so good. All right, so I'm going to put that on now, and we're going to get that rolling. I hope you all enjoy.
6: And to contribute to the maintenance of peace throughout the world, Japan, however, find it impossible to accept the report adopted by the Assembly.
7: 日本代表団は兵隊が宣言される前に

Hello again, Albany. DJ Big Uke here. What you just heard was Frontline by Koakira. The title is Too Long to Write Here by T. Pazolite. Tozai Nanboku Chugo Fuhai, King of Hearts Mix by DJ Lucky. Rave Kick by Pianoid. Platinum Footwork by Birdie Nam Namusan. I Want to Be Happy by T. Pazolite, Uchu Kurage, and Ojo. And Hong Kong Jungle by Psych Out. I love Psych Out and DJ Lucky's use of samples, because, like, who would have thought to sample Susie and the Banshees in a jungle song in 2002? That's some organic stuff. And same with Birdie Nam Namusan. That's from an Allcore, like, Bandcamp. Allcore is like a electronic music distributor group that all their Bandcamp downloads are free, because they usually use a lot of copyrighted content in them. So if that's something you're interested in, by all means, check that out. Also, since I didn't say it earlier, the show that I'm going to shout out is, of course, WCDB, Battle of the Bands, WCDB versus WRPI, Daisy Chain, Gas Leak, Pseudo Sky, and Totally Confused, April 25th, No Fun Troy, Doors at 7, yes. And actually, I probably will be there now because I don't have work anymore. Anyway, so what you're going to hear next is going to be, I think, Cobra Top by MIDI is going to be the next song I play. I don't know if I'm going to be here for 1 hour or 2 hours, or I'm not going to land. I'm going to be like, maybe I'll extend it to three. It's not going for three, but we'll see. We'll see where it takes me, where the night takes us. Next song is going to be Cobra Top, MIDI. MIDY, so I'm pronouncing it MIDI, off of Compilation Works. All right, let's get it running.

0: decided that I only want to do this for 1 hour. Just low-key my ear, which I'm sure you're all having that experience too. The last songs you just heard were Cobra Top by M1DY or MIDI, DTUSB by DJ Sharpnel, listening to Speedcore Turns You Into a Freaking Idiot by Kenta Vez, Sega by Traffic Jammies, QTQP by Koakura, Tokyo Olympic Anthem by Koakura, Let's Go Grinding Mill by Ozigiri, Kugumi Arie no Kachi by Onomatope, and School of Death by Koakura, the Speedcore Mix. So yeah, I'm actually gonna head out, but if you're listening to this on auto and you hated it so much, feel free to leave me a hate message on Instagram. Alright, DJ Big Uke out. 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

Hello, Capital District. I am DJ Lesson 3. Normally, I don't play at this hour, but I am for tonight. I'm going to be your DJ for this hour, and the song you just heard was Chelsea Smile by Bring Me the Horizon. I think I forgot to mention that you're listening to WCTB Albany. I'm sorry, I'm tired. I don't normally do a set at 11 p.m., but today I am, for fun. Yeah. I mean, that's all I'm going to say for the time being. I'm going to play a quick PSA, and then I'm going to be playing the song Unanswered by Suicide Silence. So I'll be back in a bit. See you.

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Hello once again, Capital District. I am DJ Lesson 3, and the song you just heard was Pray for Plagues by Bring Me the Horizon. Now, you might think today's set theme is going to be a bunch of metalcore and deathcore songs from the 2000s, and you would be completely wrong, because today's set theme is random nonsense. Because the next song you're going to hear has absolutely nothing to do with the songs I just played, funnily enough. The song I'm going to be playing is by a band called Balmora, and the song's going to be called July Unending, and I hope you enjoy it.

Hello once again, Capital District. I'm DJ Lesson 3, once again, coming at you from WCTB Albany. Now, you might think that the set has a theme, right? You might think, okay, well, I mean, you've only played mostly metalcore and metalcore adjacent, so that's what the rest of the set's going to be, right? Well, you would then be very wrong, because the next song I'm going to be playing is The Hollowed Out Chest of a Dead Horse by Page 99.

about to be tomorrow, too. And the, again, I mentioned before, the theme of today is random nonsense. It is a bunch of music that I listen to that has literally almost nothing to do with each other. But before I play some more random nonsense songs, I'm going to be shouting out an event going on this weekend, and tomorrow, actually. It's tomorrow, and then the rest of the weekend. It's Wizard Fest, happening over at No Fun in Troy on Friday, which is tomorrow. And it is going to be Wizard Fest Day 1, which has Human Zoo, Haunted Cat, and Anthill Annihilator. And then, the day after that, Saturday, for Wizard Fest Day 2, they're doing a Merciless Metal Market, followed by a show featuring Karn Wenin, Life Abuser, Skenectivoids, Horsegrave, and Alter. And then, after that, on Sunday, the final day of Wizard Fest, Casket, Noir, Multiple Pieces, and Judge Judy. Now that I have shouted out that event happening at No Fun in Troy, like I said, I am going to be playing a song that has nothing to do with the rest of the set, as per usual. It is a song called What's Up People by Maximum the Hormone, and if you may recognize this song if you've watched the anime Death Note, it is the opener, it's the second opener for the second half of the show, and I hope you enjoy it.

Hello, once again, Capital District. I am evil DJ Lesson 3. I am DJ Lesson / 3, okay? I am Broken Heart. I am DJ Broken Heart, because today I'm playing evil music, okay? I played some evil songs today, and I'm going to play a few more evil songs, okay? They're hateful. They hate people, religion, all of that, because they're evil songs, okay? And the next song you're going to hear is going to be even more evil, because it's from the Call of Duty Black Ops Zombie soundtrack, and it's from the perspective of Samantha, who is controlling the zombies in Call of Duty Black Ops Zombies, and she's evil. Well, I mean, she's a child, so she doesn't really know, but she's evil, and so is the song that is going to be playing in 5, 4, 3, 2...

Hello once again, and for the last time, Capital District. I'm your host, DJ Evil Less Than 3, and the song you just heard was This Isn't the Tenka Ichi Budokai by I Hate Myself, which is an evil song because it's about the anime Dragon Ball Z, and everybody knows anime is inherently evil. I started off this evening playing plenty of evil music, such as Chelsea Smile by Bring Me the Horizon, and it's evil because it's emo. The next song I played was Suicide Silence's song Unanswered, and that's evil because it's very anti-religion. And you know what else is anti-religion? Bring Me the Horizon's second song, which is still emo, so it's evil, but it's called Pray for Plagues. And then the song after that was July Unending by Balmore, and that song's evil because July is a hot month, and I don't like hot months. Then the next song was The Threat Posed by Nuclear Weapons by the Dillinger Escape Plan, and that song is evil because nuclear weapons are bad. We should only use nuclear stuff for beneficial things like energy. Then the song after that was The Hollowed Out Chest of a Dead Horse by Page 99, and that song's evil because that's an evil picture to put in my head. I don't want to see The Hollowed Out Chest of a Dead Horse. Then after that, I played Bite the Curb by Casket, and that song's evil because it's about biting the curb, and that's evil. And then the next song is No Cure, Straight Edge, Die Slow, F U by No Cure, and that song's evil because it says a bad word in the title, and I can't even say that on air. The next song was What's Up People by Maximum the Hormone, and that song's evil because that's from an anime, and everybody knows, as I mentioned previously, anime is evil. And then I played the song Eyeless by Slipknot, and that is evil because it uses drum and bass in the beginning, and everybody knows that drum and bass is an evil genre of music because it steals because it uses samples, and everybody knows samples are evil. Then the song Spit by Kitty, and that song's not evil because that song is awesome because Kitty is an awesome band. Then the song after that is Beauty of Annihilation by Alina Segman and Kevin Sherwood from the Call of Duty Black Ops soundtrack. Everybody knows video game music is bad, so it's evil. And like I said, the song you just heard, This Isn't the Tenka Ichi Budokai by I Hate Myself, evil because it is about an anime, Dragon Ball Z, and everybody knows anime is evil. The next song you're going to be hearing is evil because it's super anti-religious, and everybody knows anti-religious songs are evil, and it's by Page 99, which is a band that has all of the no caps. There's no caps. I meant not no caps. There's no spaces at all, and that's evil because that's hard to type because there's no autocorrect for it. Good night, everyone. Please stick around for DJ Didelfide's Dumpster Dive after the song you're about to hear, My Application to Heaven. Good night.

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1: Bad morning, America. I'm your host, DJ Dirty Water Hot Dog. And tonight, I'm really excited because I have a Safe Harbor slot now. I can play bad words on air. I'm up bright and early. Coming up is some stuff I wanted to play last semester and some new stuff. That is all, of course, unfit for daytime radio. After these messages, I guess.
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3: Hi, this is Ozzy Osbourne. For many years, you know I've had a drink problem and I'm trying to battle that problem every single day. But one thing I don't do, I don't drive my car when I'm drinking. I get someone to drive me. Do not drink and drive. It's the stupidest thing. If you drink, just don't drive. Not only are you going to hurt yourself, you may hurt some other person, and you wouldn't want that on your conscience, would you?
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Hey, y'all, you're listening to WCDB Albany. Just wanted to promote a cool show coming up Saturday the 15th, February 15th. Haywire is a band from Boston. They're very good, and they're going to be playing at Ophelia's alongside Cold Kiss, Flat Wounds, No Division, and Grand Street. I think, like, at least three of those other bands are on the set, so get pumped.

This next song is Mental Firefight by Casket, and I've been really excited to play these guys on a Safe Harbor set. They're a local band. You should check them out. They have a show February 7th at the Rat Den. And yeah, no, these are the guys I've been most excited to play my Safe Harbor slot. Enjoy.

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2: The Menace is added.

I mean, it's summer. How could I not play a track by Meatloaf from Bat Out of Hell? That album is 48 years old. Now, to many of you, you'll be like, yeah, well, I wasn't even born when that record came out. That being, you took the words right out of my mouth by Meatloaf, written by Jim Steinman, produced by Todd Rundgren, opening up the Menace's Attic, 6 decades of rock and roll by theme with your friend Dennis the Menace. I've come upon this a lot recently, where I'll be talking about a record, and the person I'm talking to will say something like, I wasn't born in that year, or the other night when we were talking about songs from 1991, and I got to, oh, that was the year I was born. And then I think, you can't stop time. So I guess I'm just here to move it along in a way that you just look forward, look back, look straight on and say, it's all music. This is episode number 1268 of The Menace's Attic. A lot of the older songs on this show would never pass muster today, or mayonnaise either. Cue up the rim shot. We do this live on tape from The Menace Studio in the Los Angeles Hills and bring it to you worldwide. I'm just thinking what I want to tell you about this show, and I think I'm just going to get right into set number one. The whole past muster thing comes right back to you because set number one is like the title. A lot of the older songs in this set would never pass muster today. And I've got a different joke this time, by the way. That leads to the question, what exactly is the test for passing muster?

of older songs in that set would never pass muster today. That leads to the question, what exactly is the test for passing muster? Set number one for The Menace is Attic. You know, six decades of rock and roll by theme with Dennis the Menace. So much information about the Archies, obviously not a real group. I think you got that. But did you know most of the songs were written by Jeff Barry of Jeff Barry and Ellie Greenwich? Did you know that Ellie Greenwich sang background vocals on many of their songs along with Andy Kim? Did you know the lead vocalist, you probably knew this, was Ron Dante, who was the voice of the Cufflinks, yet another band that never existed? Number 10, 1969, Jingle Jangle from the Archies. And then another band that didn't exist as a band, formed with members of the Cadillacs like Speedo and the Ohio Express like Yummy Yummy Yummy, Crazy Elephant, Gimme Gimme Good Lovin'. The association from a very early album, in fact, so early that it was called, and now along comes The Association. We played that on Valiant Records before they signed to Warner Brothers, and they picked up pretty much Along Comes Mary and other tracks on that album. That was a deep track called Blistered, talking about her body and her moves and all of that, which was so appropriate out of the Doors from their debut LP, produced by Bruce Botnick, recorded not very far from where I am right now at Sunset Sound, The Doors and 20th Century Fox. This is The Menace's Attic. It is Dennis the Menace. And set number two continues this thing that's been going on for several weeks now at Permanent Records here in Los Angeles. Some guy, I don't know who he is. I think they know, well, they know his son, but they won't reveal who the guy is. Had like 20,000 45s. He had a huge collection. Obviously didn't throw away any of his radio promos or anything. And I went back. I did 29 the first time, got 21 more one-buck singles at Permanent Records. And to be honest, I already had two of these, but I couldn't resist a new copy. Let's see. Who could that be? Me? Oh, this is set number two for The Menace's Attic, by the way.

I got 21 more $1 singles at Permanent Records. And TBH, I already had two of those. But who can resist a new copy? Let's see, who could that be? Set number two for the Menace's Attic. Creedence Clearwater Revival. I don't think I own that one on a single. I know I owned the album, of course. Traveling Band. Man, that was loud. That was a loudly mastered 45. You know what I'm talking about? You know what I'm talking about. If you don't, you don't. One of my all-time favorites. You'll never hear that on the radio anywhere else. Unless it's some weird oldie show. Like this one. Ashton, Gardner, and Dyke. From the UK, I love that track. Resurrection Shuffle. I always forget. 71. I didn't mark my new copy of that yet. I could go look. Mamas and the Papas. Interesting track. Later track, technically. Dancing Bear. Some deep messages in that one. That was very, very hippie, dippy. And Gene Cotton. I don't think Gene Cotton had any other hits that I know of. Nice Warm and Fuzzy, You Got Me Running. Speaking of Warm and Fuzzy, there's another Dennis the Menace. I don't know if it's really a Warm and Fuzzy. There's another Dennis the Menace radio show. It is called Just Another Menace Sunday, hour number one. I have conversations with rock and rollers of note. And then have them build me a musical sandwich. Two of their songs is The Bread. And songs by others in between. Hour number two, I play new melodic rock and roll. Give it a try. You'll like it. Just Another Menace Sundays. Go to the word menace, the word attic, the nonword.com to find out when it's on. I'm going to pull down the music and just kind of hit this because this has got a very long intro and we're playing the very, very long version. It's a little thing called If You Aren't a Happy Person by Nature. You might find some of these songs ungodly. Have no fear. I've also added some cream to the creme.

If you aren't a happy person by nature, you might have found some of those songs ungodly. Have no fear, I've also added some cream to the creme. Set number three with a very in title. The Turtles, Happy Together. Flo and Eddie, talented, talented men. What a great band, the Turtles. Robin Lane and the Chartbusters, Boston band. But they went to L.A. to Warner Brothers only to get dropped after that first album and a live album that was about it. Don't Cry, Robin Lane and the Chartbusters. Cream, Sunshine of Your Love. And Godly and Creme, the geniuses behind 10cc. I've never played that on the air before. I really have to listen to the entire side of that album, because they've done all these wild remixes of I'm Not in Love and a few other 10cc tracks going into that single Cry. If you have never seen the music video for Cry by Godly and Creme, you must do that the second after you finish listening to this radio show. It led to so many things that are happening today. Let's get right into set number four. This is the only radio show in the world that will go from that to this. And this is something, but it's true. Set number four, a little thing called Engelbert Humperdinck is going on tour and Oingo Boingo is supporting. Guess which one is true and you could win tickets to the concert. Well, at least half of it.

Engelbert Humperdinck is going on tour, and Oingo Boingo is supporting. Guess which one is true, and you could win tickets to the concert. Well, at least half of it. Oingo Boingo in Private Life, and Engelbert Humperdinck, and A Man Without Love. That is about it for the Menace's Attic, boys and girls. We close with a great cover of Simon and Garfunkel from the Bangles. Thanks for listening to the show. We'll do it again next week. At least that's the rumor.

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David Clayton Thomas, who was a homeless Toronto runaway, who learned guitar in prison and went on to become the lead singer of Blood, Sweat, and Tears, died this past Wednesday in Toronto. He was 84 years old. He joined Blood, Sweat, and Tears in 1968. He was self-taught. Clive Davis, who we also just lost, said of David Clayton Thomas, he jumped right out at you. He seemed so genuine, so in command of the lyric lines, a perfect combination of fire and emotion to go with the band's somewhat cerebral appeal. He was almost animalistic. This is The Menace's Attic. It is six decades of rock and roll by theme. It's Dennis the Menace in the Menace Studio in the Los Angeles Hills, where we bring you this radio show live on tape worldwide. Fascinating things about David Clayton Thomas. Because of his criminal record, which included arrests in Canada and a prior deportation from the United States for overstaying his visa, the band had some pretty complicated situations in terms of touring. This is episode number 1267, 1267 of The Menace's Attic. We lost one of popular music's most powerful voices, who sang about his own death with Blood, Sweat, and Tears, literally, as you heard with And When I Die. And we're going to play some more dollar 45 RPM singles, part three. Every set for this show, it's hard to pick when you're me, but every set on this show will feature a track from Blood, Sweat, and Tears, and then we'll go into some of the singles that I once again found from a collection of 20,000 45 RPM singles that somebody had in their collection. I don't know who this guy was, but boy, oh boy, I've had some fun going through them. Set number one for The Menace's Attic. It wasn't DCT's biggest hit as a vocalist, but I know one thing. If Lisa doesn't listen to David, I'll be right there to listen to her.

It wasn't DCT's biggest hit. But I know one thing. If Lisa doesn't listen to David, I'll be right there to listen to her. Set number one for The Menace is Attic. Six decades of rock and roll by Theme. A Blood, Sweat, and Tears hit sung by David Clayton Thomas at the beginning of every set. Yes, the band Yes went to number one, 1983, with Owner of a Lonely Heart. That was the single version that I never owned. As I mentioned, you can hear a lot of singles, part two, from this amazing record collection that they're selling for a buck a piece at Permanent Records here in Los Angeles. And that sounds so good off the single. I only had it on a CD. Roger Daltrey, also the single version of a song that went to number 68 on the Hot 100 in 1975. A couple from that album. That one, Come and Get Your Love. Carole King. That sounded so much like It's Too Late, didn't it? But a slightly later track of hers. Again, off the 45 RPM, Only Love Is Real. And Blood, Sweat, and Tears. They never, ever, ever had a number one hit. All their stuff, as you'll hear as I go through the show, went to number two. That one only went to 1973, and yet one of my all-time favorite David Clayton Thomas vocals and Blood, Sweat, and Tears songs, Lisa, Listen to Me. It's Dennis the Menace, tribute to David Clayton Thomas. A lot of spirituality happening from BS&T, served up in such a wonderful way. Set number two, a little thing called If That Poster I Saw on the Wall at the USPS and Wondered If the Police Were After the Devil, the Supertramp, or Phil and Don, who weren't as innocent as their harmonies portrayed.

I saw that poster on the wall at the USPS and wondered if the police were after the devil, the super tramp, or Phil and Don, who weren't as innocent as their harmonies portrayed. Set number two for the Menace's Attic. Lots of 45 RPM singles found for a buck. And our ongoing tribute throughout the show to the late David Clayton Thomas of Blood, Sweat, and Tears. The Everly Brothers, one of their next-to-last hits from their original run on Warner Brothers Records. I can't believe I found a mint copy of that single from 1964 that sounded exactly like you heard it. That good. Really incredible. Number 31, 1964, title track from the album Gone, Gone, Gone. I don't think I paid attention to the fact that Supertramp, I knew about Give a Little Bit, but I didn't pay attention to the fact that Goodbye Stranger, which the single, unless there was a radio edit, contained the full 5 minute and 30 some odd second version of Goodbye Stranger, went to number 15, 1979. And same with The Police. I always assumed that was an album track, but that went to number 11 on the charts. Sounded great on the single in 1982. And Blood, Sweat, and Tears, as I mentioned, they just never had a number one hit. That one, Heidi Ho, went to number 14 in 1970. There's another Dennis the Menace radio show. It's called Just Another Menace Sunday, hour number one. I have conversations with rock and rollers of note, and then have them build me a musical sandwich. Two of their songs is The Bread, and songs by others in between. We've made over 1,000 musical sandwiches. If only I had the royalties for all the cold cuts. That would be pretty cool, wouldn't it? Hour number two, I play new melodic rock and roll. Your chance to hear the new stuff that Dennis the Menace likes. Doesn't get better than that, does it? Just Another Menace Sunday. Go to Menace Attic, the word menace, the word attic, the nonword.com to find out when and where it is on as we get to set number three. Every set opening with a Blood, Sweat, and Tears song.

Song in tribute to David Clayton Thomas. Set number three, a little thing called So Van. After I show you the colors that are real, will you finally invest in Kurt's ambrosia plant business?

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The Menace's Attic. Can we get a glass of water?

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After I show you the colors that are real, will you finally invest in Kurt's ambrosia plant business? Set number three for the Menace's Attic. Ambrosia. I had no idea. They went to number 63 in 1975, but now I know where they cut the single. They kind of faded it at the end. That was off. One of those singles that I found for a buck recently. Sounded really good. Nice, nice, very nice tribute to Kurt Vonnegut, of course. Van Morrison, number 23, 1971. Do, do, do you do. Blue Money. And as I mentioned, in all the sets, went to number 2, 1969, for our tribute to David Clayton Thomas, Blood, Sweat, and Tears. Probably their biggest hit, Spinning Wheel. Let's get right into set number 4, because I've got one more for you from BS&T. Set number 4, a little thing called... How's this going to go into BS&T, you wonder? I'll show you. Set number 4, I think Hall left Oates simply because he objected so many times to the positive vibe of their songs. He became a master of no can do.

So many times to the positive vibe of their songs, it became a matter of no can do. Hall & Oates, I can't go for that no can do. Blood, Sweat & Tears, you've made me so very happy.

0: Good evening, everybody. Thanks for tuning in. I was planning on being off, but am I going to pass up an opportunity to bash the Yankees for the next hour? Of course not. Now, look, if this losing streak continues next Monday, I mean, next week is the worst week on the sports calendar. Okay, it's such a bad week. That's when ESPN puts the ESPYs on. They even know. It's like, man, this is a dead week, okay? Because Wimbledon will be over. NBA is kind of just not happening. Football hasn't started yet. And it's the All-Star break for baseball. So there's really nothing going on except you'll have World Cup soccer, of course. But, I mean, it's not something that I'll talk a little bit about it tonight, but I'm not really hyped up for it yet, even though I know there's been some great matches the last couple days. I get it. But I think once we're in the quarterfinals, that's when I'll start paying more attention to it. I mean, like I've said countless times on my shows, as well as just other people over the years, that 2022 World Cup finals between France and Argentina, it's still one of the best things I've ever seen in my lifetime. It was that good. It lived up to the hype and then some. So I'm not trashing soccer by any means, but my team, South Korea, got knocked out really early in such a devastating fashion that the coach quit an hour after the game was over. So, but yeah, I'm not going to do a show next week. Just it's that slow of a week for sports talk radio. And you listen to any show that does sports talk radio nationally, and that's the week when the regular hosts always take their time off from their radio shows. So I plan on doing the same. But for the next hour, while I'm here, we're going to go over what's been going on with the Yankees. I mean, the Yankees are just in an absolute free fall. The June swoon has turned into a die in July kind of approach so far going into day number 6 of July. In addition to that, like I said, we are going to talk about some FIFA World Cup soccer in particular, just this atrocity of the whole red card thing with the White House getting involved, so on and so forth. We'll definitely talk about that. We'll talk about what has been happening for the past few days as far as the world of the NBA is concerned and the players that have been moving from one team to another and what we can expect in the days ahead. And I did make sure over the weekend, I got the weekend Trump. It's all ready to go. It's all queued up. So we'll be playing that later at the show. And for music tonight, the band Horsegrave, Capital District, Horsegrave, they put out their first EP recently, self-titled Horsegrave. And we're going to be playing one of their songs tonight, Calamine Lotion. It's the second track off that EP. So it's really good. And I can kind of move over into the show announcement. I'm going to do a couple show announcements here. So I know Horsegrave, they're headlining on Friday, July 17th. They're going to be headlining over at Pink Cahoe's. It's on Remsen Street in downtown Cahoes. Federal Charge is playing. I think Violent Streets is playing, if memory serves me correctly. And there's going to be a special guest playing that night as well. So you're going to have to pay at the door, so be mindful of that. The day before, Thursday, July 16th, over at No Fun in downtown Troy, Daisy Chain, who they themselves have put out a new record recently, they're going to be headlining, opening for Daisy Chain, is Dutch Masters, Roblox Tycoon, and more. So you got two awesome shows in the Capital District back-to-back that are coming up very soon. Look, if you tell people that you're bored, you're just not... I don't know what you're doing with your life, because music-wise, we are continuously... month after month, year after year, in the Capital District. It's been easily, for the last 5 years, nonstop. There are just so many new bands that have come along to play here in the Capital District. Some of them are at the point where they are touring all over the country. Look no further than Flat Wounds. And this music scene is really thriving. It's, dare I say, maybe at its best ever as far as diversity, types of sounds, and just how far outreaching these bands have gotten. Definitely there's tons of bands that have played throughout all over New York State, over into Massachusetts, New Jersey, Vermont, down to Pennsylvania. It's really cool to see, and it's another golden era of music. So please support your local venues if possible. FCC, we got to make them happy. Let's do the PSA, and then once we are done with that, we'll be right back. So let me get this queued up. We're going to go full 60 seconds tonight. We're going to take a chance with Smokey giving us the bear hug for 60 seconds. Afterwards, my favorite thing to do, the reason why I do sports talk radio, the absolute number one reason, is to turn a microphone on and let you know what time it is when the Yankees are just downright awful. Without further ado, away we go.
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1: Uh-huh, okay.
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2: So it was him. 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
1: Okay, well, congratulations, my friend. And thanks for calling. 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
0: I picture Jim Carrey doing that narration whenever I hear those smoky PSAs here at the station. 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And I guess at the top of the hour, I was full on planning not being here tonight. Long story short, I was planning on running a couple errands. I got to return a museum pass that I used over the weekend. I'll have to wait until tomorrow now because the library is closed. And I am trying to replace the phone that I have. And Apple, you're not putting your best foot forward. Let's put it that way. It is a friggin' nightmare to try to get a replacement phone through them because you can't do a digital signature. You're not allowed to go back to one of their facilities to pick up the item because supposedly I had chosen, which, let me be absolutely very clear, I did not choose this option. This was just what was presented to me. Had I had the other option, which I will talk about in a second, I would have definitely chosen that, because this nonsense of trying to get the new phone first to ship out the old one back folks, don't do it, because as we all know, what time of the day do delivery companies make their deliveries? It's during the daytime. And guess what I do? I work for a living. I don't get the luxury of just sitting at home waiting for packages to arrive so that I can sign off on it. So now I got to make more stops, and eventually things will be all better. But man, just grinds my gears. Like, give me the full big picture on what my options are, so that way I can zero in and choose the best one instead of you guys telling me after the fact, oh, well, you could have done it this way. It's like, oh, gee, like, let me know. Tell me ahead of time, for crying out loud. Man, stupid. Anyway, so we always joke around about how the Yankees, what's their elixir? What's the thing that makes a New York Yankee team get out of their slump? Well, you got to face the AL Central. That's the division that the Yankees have owned for multiple decades at this point. And what do? They get swept by Detroit. And now you got the Twins coming into town. It's like, well, geez, okay, you make the argument that, you know, they don't have a stranglehold on what happens with the Tigers over the years. But if there's such a team that the Yankees have absolutely, you know, been big brother to over the last 25 years, it's been the Minnesota Twins. They literally have a 720 win percentage. Even after what happened this past weekend, there's still a ridiculous 80 games over 500, 128-48 to be exact, okay? The Yankees, about 10 days ago, they actually had the best record in all of the American League. They were 18 games over 500, were ahead of the Rays in the AL East, and since then, they have gone off the deep end. As I always jokingly say on the board game Chutes and Ladders, when you land on square 87, where does it bring you back? Down to square 26. The Yankees, for the first time since 2014, at the stadium, lost a series to the Minnesota Twins. The Minnesota Twins took two out of the three over the weekend. The way they pounded the Yankees on Saturday was pretty horrific. And then yesterday, the Twins almost get the shutout, almost gave the Yankees their sixth game of the year where they were shut out, but the Yankees were able to scratch a run in the bottom of the ninth. The Twins still win 6-1 was the final score. In the first four innings of that series, the Twins scored 33 runs compared to the Yankees' 5. It's the third series in a row that the Yankees have lost. Like I said a moment ago, they got swept by Detroit, and then the last place Red Sox, when they paid a visit up to Fenway Park, the Red Sox showed him the broom and said, get the heck out of here. We own you guys. The last time the Twins swept, or I'm sorry, the last time the Twins won a series at Yankee Stadium, Phil Hughes was pitching for the Twins. Yes, that Phil Hughes, the guy that used to pitch for the Yankees, then left the Yankees to join the Twins. He was on the bump that day. It was also the last year that Derek Jeter played for the New York Yankees. Fast forward to yesterday, the ace for the Twins, Joe Ryan, a solid performance, pitched 7 innings, got 9 Ks, only gave up a single walk. The last 9 games for the Yankees, You can't win baseball games too often when you start off falling behind right off the rip. Seven out of the last nine games, they have given up at least one run in the first inning. The Yankees now have lost 13 out of their last 17 games. Susan Wallman, during the radio broadcast yesterday, when Volpe, and we'll talk more about Volpe as the show goes on, because there's some really glaring information that John Boy has come up on his Talking Yankees podcast. When Volpe made that error yesterday in the infield, Susan Wallman mentioned how in the last 15 games, the Yankees as a whole have committed 20 errors. The pitching staff for the Yankees, they have not had a quality start, which means you have to pitch at least six innings. They have not had a quality start from any of their starting pitchers since June 24th. Remember Judge a few days ago? He made some waves by saying he thinks the team doesn't have a sense of urgency, a lack of focus. You think the guys playing currently would take heed to that? Nah, not Jazz Chisholm. He gets a single, which was a pretty rare thing for the Yankees to do yesterday, get guys on base. And then he's in the middle of fiddling around with his gloves. You know how guys are with putting gloves on nowadays. They gotta undo and redo the Velcro straps. Well, the Twins, with their advanced scouting, they picked up on that. They noticed a lot of the guys in the Yankees seem to do that once they get to first base. So before they even throw to home, they make a throw over to first, and they got him in a pickle. Jazz was completely caught off guard and gets tagged out. And then later in the game, here's the icing on the cake. He stubs his right toe. X-rays were negative, but he might miss some time from that. Folks, the Yankees, like I said a moment ago, are in an absolute free fall. They were trying to make it sound like over the weekend like the Calvary was rescuing the team because Trent Grisham and Ryan McMahon were coming back in the starting lineup. Like, oh, they're the saviors. It's all about Judge and Stanton not being in the lineup. And I'll tell you what, Ben Rice feels it more than anybody because he has no protection before or after where he gets put into the lineup, and he's been suffering tremendously from that as well. And then no sooner you get Grisham and McMahon back, they put Carlos Rodon on the IL. He's got inflammation in his elbow. At least it's nothing in particular with his UCL, but he's going to be spending time on the IL. And in addition to that, I got more information here. Let me just pull it up and try to find it. Where is it here? Obviously, Judge, who's been out for weeks on end, they're hoping that he returns from his stress fracture, hoping to come back in August. Max Fried, he's had a couple simulated games in the last few days. He's pitched a couple simulated innings. They're hoping that he can come back sometime this month. And your favorite, Yankee fans, Giancarlo Stanton, still out with the right calf strain. Mr. Muscles. Can never rely on that guy in the regular season. To Boone's credit, he's trying to minimize the fact that the injuries, he's trying to put his best foot forward and say that's not the reason why the Yankees are not playing sound, crisp fundamental baseball. But it's definitely part of the reasons why the Yankees have fallen out of first place and are now 5 games back of Tampa Bay in the loss column. Since June 1st, okay, these stats were put together from, there's a Twitter account called Yankee Stats. Since June 1st, when Judge went to the IL, the Yankees, and I'm just going to give you the highlights here. I'm not going to give you from A to Z. 29th in the league in batting average, hitting .220. 29th in on-base percentage. 24th in slugging. 25th in plate discipline. What does that mean? Basically, one out of every 4 at-bats for the Yankees results in a strikeout. And their chase rate, where the guys are chasing pitches out of the strike zone, 21st. Like I said a moment ago, Judge, who we all know is the captain of the team, you can make the argument, like, maybe you should have more of a voice. You have every right to emasculate this team and go up one side of them and down the other side, because you're a 3-time MVP. You hold a lot of cachet. You have every right to decimate your team and tell them to straighten up and get it together. For whatever reason, he chooses not to have that tact. Just like Aaron Boone, you hardly ever see him even raise his voice. And when he pounds his fist on the table, which should be happening any day now, you don't even take that seriously, because we all know he's just too much of a laid-back person. But I'm going to play a clip from WFAN. Now, this is prior to the Yankees finally getting a win to snap their 7-game streak last week. But it's Craig Carton and Chris McMonagle from WFAN during their show last week after they lost their 7th game. And this is about 5 minutes of the two of them talking about the aftermath of Judge's words that became public about the state of the Yankees and just the big picture look at what that kind of talk, the good and the bad of it. So here we go.
5: Aaron Judge came out yesterday.
6: Yes.
5: When asked about, you know, this little 7-game losing streak, which again has to be taken and I think in the big picture of, they were the best team in the American League 8 days ago.
6: Yes.
5: And now you've had a 7-game losing streak. Okay, that's real. It happened. You got to deal with it.
6: Mm-hmm.
5: Aaron Judge came out and said, among other things, that we've lost our focus. He also said he's talked to a couple of the guys, but he needs to talk to everybody now.
6: They're going
5: to
6: have a team
5: like
6: meeting.
5: It seems like focus is now an issue.
6: Yeah.
5: He did not call anybody out by name.
6: No.
5: He did say he spoke to a couple of guys, and now, as you just said, there's going to be a team meeting about focus.
6: Or they're going to talk as a group,
5: okay?
6: Something like that, yes.
5: I wonder your take
6: mm-hmm.
5: on a guy that is not contributing to the Yankees and hasn't now for a month because
6: yeah.
5: he's hurt, not because he doesn't want to, obviously, who is in the dugout. You're trying to be supportive and being there as much as he can. He is the captain. I also respect that. But I always have an issue with, if you're not playing and you ain't helping us out,
6: mm-hmm.
5: not your place to tell me what I'm doing wrong. Your take on Aaron Judge.
6: Yeah, I mean, he's the captain of the team. I know he's injured, but he's the captain of the team. And if he sees something and he felt it was worthy of going public with it.
5: And that's my issue, the public part of it. Behind the scenes, do your job as captain. Mm-hmm. If you see a guy that is distracted or not putting the work in, I want you to talk to that guy. When you come out publicly after 1 week of bad baseball, some of it non-competitive baseball as well.
6: Absolutely, yep.
5: All right? But you're not part of the solution because you're not playing. I'd rather you do that privately. Am I wrong on that?
6: I mean, listen, I understand your point, but he's the captain of the team. And if he felt that was needed, I leave it up to him to decide how to lead. We're going to find out whether it works or not. And it's because it's undermining the manager a little bit because, as you know, everyone's, you know,
5: right. With the torches. Isn't he responsible for the team being focused?
6: Well, of course it is.
5: Right.
6: And it creates more of a fever to blame Boone for stuff. Boone should be the one saying this. Boone should make sure the team, well, if he's not focused, whose fault is that? It's the manager's fault. So when you do that, you put a target on the manager's back.
5: 100%.
6: There's no doubt about it.
5: And that's the second part of what I'm thinking.
6: If it helps the team, then it's worth it.
5: If it helps the team, great.
6: Yes. So it's up to Judge to make that decision. But I think I think it's a message heard loud and clear.
1: Judge, he dropped the ball.
6: You going to play that forever? How about his acceptance speech for 3 MVPs?
5: I'm just suggesting, mm-hmm. Be careful sometimes. You've just put the manager on blast.
6: And he was not focused on that play.
5: That's what he did.
6: He took his eye off the ball, quite literally.
5: But I agree with you, and that's the bigger part of this. You just put Aaron Boone on blast.
6: He did.
5: Now, it's not Aaron Boone's fault if Joe Blow, the player, isn't acting like a professional.
6: And even if Judge doesn't mean it, like I would think if you ask Judge, well, whose fault is it? I don't think he'd go, well, listen, the manager. Like I don't think he'd blame the player. He'd blame the player. But when you come out as the captain of the team and you're not playing and you publicly criticize and say the team's lost focus a little bit, it's clearly a shot across the bow.
5: Because I'm
6: the
5: going
6: down
5: Boone now. If I'm covering the Aggies saying, hey, Skip.
6: Of course.
5: Aaron Judge just said the team lost its focus.
6: Yep. That's your job.
5: Are you aware of that? Do you agree with that? And what are you doing about it?
6: Yep.
5: Right?
6: 100%.
5: And that's why I brought it up.
6: And those are fair questions.
5: Yeah.
6: Those are fair questions
5: to
6: the manager.
5: I love a captain holding people accountable. That's their job.
6: Mm-hmm.
5: But when you're not playing...
6: Right.
5: I think there are certain times you got to zip your lip because you ain't doing anything to help.
6: And you know what? And you just asked something that I would really love, and I'm kicking myself now for not asking Wally Backman, because I'm actually curious what accountability means. Like, what when you say hold the players accountable, benching, suspending, sending down, like what is speaking directly and sternly to a player in the dugout or not in the dugout where people can see it, in the clubhouse, hey, come to my office, and having a legitimate hard conversation and being stern,
5: like man to man,
6: face to face. I've noticed you lacking focus, and it's unacceptable, and it better change. Is that holding a player accountable?
5: I think to a certain extent it is.
6: All right, okay, so like that's what I'm saying. Like, and if it continues as benching the own accountability, and then saying holding Boone has to be held accountable. How do you hold a manager accountable? Fire him? Like, is there any way? Like, what is accountability exactly? Because I think it's a term we throw around a ton. No accountability. There's got to be accountability. They need to be held accountable. Well, like, is the only way to hold a player accountable to cut him? To bench him? Like, how do you hold players accountable?
5: My gut is, and again, I think it's probably somewhat arbitrary. I think from a player standpoint, let's say Aaron Judge is right. Let's say there's 2 or 3 guys that aren't as focused as we like them to be.
6: Right.
5: These games matter, right? Yeah. We pay a lot of money to watch you play. I need you to be focused and be professional. I think holding a player like that accountable is the stern talk, the benching, and you're not playing as much.
6: Yeah.
5: That's being held accountable.
6: Right.
5: Now, great question. How do you hold a manager accountable? The only way to do it outside of threatening him is to fire him.
6: Right, that's it.
7: Yankees start a series tonight against the first-place Tampa Bay Rays. Now, at least the Yankees' pitching rotation is lined up so that they got their best 3 guys going. They got Schlittler tonight, Warren, and then Cole. So we'll see what happens. But if the Rays get a sweep, might be the final nail in the coffin on this Yankee season to win the AL East. And then you got to start talking about, are they going to miss the playoffs? They don't have that big of a lead when it comes to the wild card positions. I think for third place, they're only up 6 games. That's not insurmountable. And then afterwards, it's not your grandfather's Nationals. The Washington Nationals this year scoring the most runs in all of baseball. They are a run-scoring machine. Now, their pitching is god-awful, especially their bullpen. But they're going to put up runs. And the way the Yankees have had a lack of run support from their offense in the last month, this is a very important stretch right before the All-Star break for the New York Yankees. And to top it all off, you got Anthony Volpe, who is public enemy number one for Yankee fans the last 3 years because he has not lived up to the hype. People are calling for his head. People are screaming at Brian Cashman, get him out of here. You want a stat that kind of puts an exclamation point on all of this? John Boy, he is one half of the Talking Yankees podcast, who does such a really good job. It caught even Major League Baseball's attention to the point where he got hired by them. Anthony Volpe is the only baseball player in the history of Major League Baseball to have more than 1,800 plate appearances and have under a .285 on base percentage. The countless amount of baseball players that have come and gone in Major League Baseball history, and we are seeing in real time, in 4K, the absolute worst baseball player offensively in the history of baseball. Your shortstop, Anthony Volpe. And the Yankees had no plan B because they just assumed, oh, it's his third year. He's gonna do better. He's awful. And yet, they keep putting him in the lineup and hope for the best. Yankee fans have every right to question whether or not Aaron Boone should continue being the manager of this team, because guys that have won World Series championships like Girardi prior to Boone had a shorter leash. Even guys like Torrey, the great one, who had the dynasty, he eventually was let go. Boone only has one World Series appearance and lost in 5 games 2 years ago. Granted, to a team that we all know how much of a juggernaut the late Dodgers organization has turned into. Can't really fault the Yankees for not being able to win back in 2024. They just were not nearly as good enough a team to be able to be playing on the same field as the Dodgers that postseason. On to really quick, the Taylor Swift wedding came and went. Didn't really see a lot of photos because apparently she had it so controlled that she's going to have some sort of documentary coming out afterwards. The event took place in Madison Square Garden, and the more you think about it, it made a lot of sense because it gives that privacy that a couple like Travis Kelce and Taylor Swift need in this day and age. The security detail that Madison Square Garden can provide is second to none. the underground entrances so that way you can't see who's coming in and who's coming out. It's got a lot of seats. More than 20,000 people can sit in attendance. It's got the ability to have a stage at one end of the arena for all the people performing, including Paul McCartney, who apparently sang I Want to Hold Your Hand. The last time Paul McCartney performed I Want to Hold Your Hand live in front of people was way back in 1964.

in Wimbledon, Naomi Osaka upsetted Sabalenka over the weekend in Wimbledon, so she moves on into the quarterfinals. In the NBA, everybody is on pins and needles now. Well, kind of exaggerating there. We're just waiting for LeBron once again to determine his next move in his NBA career, his upcoming 24th season in the league. If I were him, I think it's a no-brainer. He's got to join the Philadelphia 76ers. The fact that they were able to swindle Jaylen Brown from the Boston Celtics to simply give up Paul George and some picks in return. Basically, what the Celtics did was a salary dump, because the Celtics are now owned by a private equity firm, and it's all about the Benjamins. It's all about making money, and pleasing your fan base is secondary. When people are still going to show up and watch your product, you don't have to necessarily win. It's nice, and if it comes along the way, that's great. But analytics and all the nerds out there say that what Jaylen Brown is making, which is going to be approaching $70 million towards the end of his current deal, the numbers, the math don't math. He's not worth $70 million. So the Celtics said, sayonara, get out of here. But LeBron is in a rare position where he can say, you know what? I can just survey the land. I can just wait. I don't have to go to training camp in September and go through a rigorous 82-game schedule, and then to win a championship, you got to win another 16 games. You got to win four rounds, four games. Even if you sweep, that's 16. But in most likelihood, you got to play at least five, maybe six in each round. He can just sit back and just watch the season unfold, and he can say, oh, maybe... oh, the Timberwolves, that might be a good landing spot. Spurs, possibly. Imagine him being on OKC. I don't think they even want that kind of attention, both the Spurs and the Thunder. But I could see it happening with the 76ers, because they could easily put him at power forward, and just his ability to make all of his teammates better. And he's kind of arguably the second best player of all time himself. So I think that would be a tremendous fit, but we'll see. And then you got Kawhi Leonard. He makes his triumphant return to the country of Canada to rejoin the Toronto Raptors. They'll have a nice squad going into this upcoming season. And like I said a moment ago, Jaylen Brown, now with the 76ers. He had some choice words on his exit, rightfully so. You can make the argument, well, geez, they were trying to trade him for, you know, Kevin Durant before, and then they were trying to trade him, you know, for Giannis. That's, you know, pretty respectable what the Celtics were trying to get in return. On the other hand, you're saying, we don't want you, plain and simple. So you can understand why Jaylen Brown wanted to move on and have a new chapter in his NBA career. On some smaller notes, in particular the Lakers, DeAndre Ayton, see you later. He's sent packing to the Washington Wizards, who, look, the Wizards are not going to be a joke next year. They're going to have a decent starting five. They got a DeBanza from BYU. They're going to be a nice team going into next season. This hurts

0: Rui Hachimura, 2-year deal with the Clippers, 2 years for $28 million. For years, I've been waiting for him to turn the corner. I think he can be a tremendous player in the league, but just he has his moments where one or two games in a row, he's like, oh man, he's finally turned the corner. Like, he's showing promise, and then he kind of reverts back and doesn't live up to his capabilities, which just makes him a very frustrating player. When he was traded to the Lakers a few years ago from the Wizards, I'm like, man, this is a really good fit. LeBron's going to be able to take him under his wing. In fact, a couple summers ago, he actually had Hachimura stay at his house the whole summer, you know, just showing him what it takes to be an NBA player. And him being half Japanese, he's in California, that just, it's another ability for a West Coast team to tap into that Japanese market as far as just endorsements, you know, advertising, so on and so forth, merchandising, and it just did not all come together. But hopefully, him going to the Clippers, he's still staying in Los Angeles, maybe they can unlock him. I'll always consider him, you know, one of my more favorite Lakers, even though he didn't live up to the hype. And then Mitchell Robinson's explanation as far as his hand injury was concerned, it wasn't his finger, it was technically one of his knuckles on his hand that was giving him issues during these past postseason. Kind of elaborated on what was going on over the last few weeks, in fact over the last few months. As we all know, he's pretty open about his mental health and just the ups and downs that he deals with, that in the daily grind. And more recently, got some unfortunate news one night during the postseason where one of his family members was involved in a car accident and was so frustrated that, geez, typical guy thing. How many of us have just in a brief moment punch something, and he punched his truck, causing him to damage one of his knuckles on his hand. Doctors cleared him, though. They were able to not have him undergo surgery until after the season. I get it. He was frustrated because he felt like he should have been there that moment to protect his family member, and he felt like he let that person down. Accidents, of course, do happen. And if you're going to tell me and say you haven't had a moment in your life where for a moment you lose your cool and you lose your temper and you do something that's normally uncharacteristic of you, then look, you're a better person than all of us then. So, but at least we get to know more of the story, because for a while we were kind of in the dark as far as all that was concerned. But on to FIFA World Cup quickly before the show is over tonight. I'll just say this. USA and Belgium, they play tonight at 8 o'clock. We know what took place over the weekend. At first, the White House was saying, oh, we didn't contact the FIFA president, and then you find out that they did. And no, the president of the United States did not contact the FIFA president. No, they actually had a phone conversation. And like Mike Wilbon said on Tony Kornheiser's podcast this morning, the aftermath to reverse the red card that was given to Belongin in the previous game, which is allowing him to participate in tonight's match against Belgium. One word. It's thuggery. It's being a bully to FIFA, who in their own right is one of the most corrupt organizations. It's right up there with the IOC, the International Olympic Committee, as far as corruption is concerned. And what does this do? Of course, it opens up a giant can of worms, because you have other countries now putting in their appeals saying, well, the player on our team, their red card should be taken away so that they can play in the next match. It's just a total PR nightmare. And in some way, Belgium, who's absolutely irate and has every absolute right to be irate about this reversal, you want to talk about bulletin board material? This is the kind of stuff that can absolutely mentally rally a team and make them play at a level that they didn't even realize they were capable of. Don't think for a second that Belgium is just gonna saunter in and just be sulking and not give it their all tonight because one of USA's best players is allowed to play tonight. Quite the contrary. Yes, the USA team's going to have a sizable home field advantage. They're playing up in Seattle, Washington tonight. But look at what happened last night as an example. England playing in Mexico, in the country of Mexico, at Azteca, okay, holds 80,000 people for a soccer match. England, who has never beaten Mexico, Mexico and their fans were able to find the hotel that England was staying at and created an all-night party outside of their hotel in hopes to have them not be able to sleep the night before the game. And what does England do last night? They come out of their winners 3-2 to move on to the quarterfinals. It's the first time ever England has beaten Mexico. In that environment, in that hostile of an environment, England came through. I'm not going to go as far as saying I'm rooting for Belgium tonight to beat USA. But if Belgium were to beat USA tonight, it's going to be impressive. Just as much as what England did a day ago over Mexico. To go in that hostile of environment, to have the odds literally stacked against you in such a way that the government of this country forced FIFA's hand and made them cower and reverse their decision. If Belgium were to win tonight, that's pretty impressive. And that'll do it, folks. Another show in the books. We're going to do the Week in Trump here in a second. And then after the Week in Trump, we are going to be playing some new music from Horsegrave. Calamine Lotion is the name of the song. Quick update with WSPN. We're still looking at July 25th as my first show back. They're still doing ongoing repairs and rehab of the building and the radio station itself. I went up there a couple weeks ago. It looks exactly like a building that's in the middle of getting ripped apart and put back together. So hopefully it looks great when it's all said and done. But you can also listen to this show Wednesday morning. Tonight's show will be on Wednesday morning at 8 a.m. And you can listen at WCDBFM.com as the stream. 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It's on Spotify. It's on Amazon Music, Apple Music, iHeartRadio, so on and so forth. Just search the Jim M Radio Show, and you can listen to past episodes that way as well. And the Week in Trump, 2 minutes, and then some new music from Horsegrave. Like I said at the beginning of the show, I will not be here next week. I'm going to take the week off. It's the slowest week on the sports calendar. And so I'll be back here 2 weeks from tonight. And that'll do it. Have yourselves a great evening. And as always, everyone out there, please be safe.
1: This is The Week in Trump. No jokes or commentary, just a dry, matter-of-fact list of Trump administration shenanigans this week that we would otherwise forget next week for the week ending July 4th, 2026. He continued strikes against Iran. He posted a photo for some reason comparing himself to Barack Obama. Freedom 250 posted a photo revealing sparse crowds in a performer's sunglasses reflection. Trump called the algae in the reflecting pool criminally made. He typed a mean nickname and then either forgot or misspelled it later in the same post. He called the bipartisan housing bill a big yawn and unimportant. Freedom 250 misspelled the word freedom on a billboard closing the festival early due to extreme heat. He said the reflecting pool was damaged by radical left scum. The Supreme Court declined to hear his E. Jean Carroll appeal, prompting him to call it a case against the country. He lost his Supreme Court case to end birthright citizenship. He nearly tripled his net worth since taking office, thanks to cryptocurrency. Pete Hegseth called protesters ingrates. Trump incorrectly stated how long ago YMCA was released. The Freedom 250 stage broke apart during rehearsal. Trump posted an AI image of a fake gas company that he said was lowering their prices. He said in an interview about his first term he had the most successful 4 years, including the COVID. And that when Intel asked for help, he said he wanted 10% of the company. Somebody said, that's not very American, and I said, no, I think it's very American, and said almost anything his kids do, they're going to have insider information. He posted an AI comedy video of himself as a doctor. It was revealed he traded hundreds of stocks the day before pausing tariffs. A weak June jobs report was announced, as well as downward revisions for both April and May. And the Freedom 250 festival was shut down due to extreme heat, again, this time spelling freedom correctly. Let me know.

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3: It's just another Menace Sunday.
4: You know, when I was a kid, one of my favorite shows was Dennis the Menace.
5: Oh, great.
4: Have you ever seen it?
5: I haven't, yeah.
4: Was that a yes or a no?
5: It was a yes, I have seen it. I've seen it.
6: Wait a minute, wait. I don't usually come on these, but now this is where the fun becomes. Tell him about your Dennis the Menace and tell her about your Dennis the Menace. Just tell him about your Dennis the Menace. Who's your Dennis the Menace?
4: My Dennis the Menace.
6: Describe him. Tell him about him.
4: He's a kid. And he has freckles. And he gets into all sorts of trouble.
6: Who's his nemesis?
4: I don't remember.
6: Mr. Wilson.
4: Mr. Wilson! Oh my God. And he lived next door. And he used to always get Dennis in trouble. Kind of in trouble. Because Dennis would always inevitably get away with it.
5: Yeah.
6: Okay, wait now. Ready? Tell her about your Dennis the Menace.
5: An absolute blur in my mind.

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So

0: This is WCDB Albany, 90.9 FM, the Capital District's best. Okay, the spot's over now. Look, just cut it out, would you please? All right, damn it, don't make me come in there.
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2: Yeah, I was listening. First of all, I'm Tony Two Shoes. You may know my cousin, Vinny Three Piece over at the River. But anyway, I was just listening to this radio station, and I was wondering, you guys keep playing these Animal Collectives. You're playing this Black Middies and all these weird bands. Why can't you play something good like, Elvis or something?
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What's going on, people? I'm DJ Chucho, and you're listening to WCDB Albany. And I'm going to do things a little different tonight. I'm just going to play these first four songs straight through, which are Crumbling Castle by King Gizzard and the Lizard Wizard, Kodama by Kikagaku Moyo, Empty Temples by The Sword, the acoustic version, and Northside Star by Mastodon. So, enjoy.

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1: Sassy!
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1: Oh, nuts! 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We'll just get into more trouble tomorrow?
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0: Alright, that was Bobcat in the Cave. And these next four songs are some stoner rock tunes, which is Thong Song by Caius, Evil Eye by Fu Manchu, Galactellion by Space Slug, and The Pioneer by Howling Giant.

All right, I'm going to change genres a little bit here. Mellow out a little bit with Time by Pink Floyd and From Deep Within by Kadavar and Elder from their Split album.

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4: Hey, that is a terrible intro. Hello, hello, hello, Albany. I'm DJ Trash Cat, and this is the alleyway, nighttime alleyway, late-time alleyway. Last semester, I was doing my sets from 3 to 4 p.m. Now I'm 9 to 10 p.m. Big shift, but late night, different vibe, you know what I mean? I shouldn't be laughing on air. That's very unprofessional. But I am so happy to be back. It's been a minute, but I'm back. And am I better? We'll see. I don't want to talk too much because I really want to play this music, and I am a little late. But before the music, I do want to promo an event. Birdhouse Records Honky Tonk Dance Night. No Fun Dance Volume Series. No Fun Dance Series Volume 2, February 16th, Sunday, February 16th. Again, Honky Tonk Dance Night presented by Birdhouse Records. No Fun. Sunday, February the 16th. Not a Friday, a Sunday. If that's something you're into, pull up. If it's not, don't. You have free will. So, this set, interesting set. New year, now that the year of January is over. Now that the year of January is over, we can be at peace. I'm going to cut it out. I'm going to come in later for like an actual dialogue instead of me just goofing around. But it is Black History Month, and I can't play any music before that. So happy Black History Month. And because it's Black History Month, we're going to start the set black and we are going to end the set black. So no more yapping later. First song is Alone in Brewster Bay by the one and only Minnie Riperton. And never forget that you are listening to WCDB Albany.

0: Hello! How have you guys been enjoying the set? I hope you've been liking it. I just wanted to pop in super quick. As much as I wish that I could yap, I can't. So I just wanted to intro this next song because I found it like 2 days ago and it like brought me to tears. And the first thing it basically forced me to do was share it with some of the people I love most in the world. They know who they are. And yeah, it's really beautiful. And it's an Adventure Time sample. And it kind of reminds me that everything is going to be okay. So without further ado, I'm going to shut up and play Video Games by The Future Magics. And I hope you guys enjoy.
1: That was the craziest thing.

0: cutting that short because I do have to say goodbye before I play this final song, and I'm playing with time. It's been great playing for you. I will be back next Saturday from 9 to 10. I said I was going to start Black and I was going to end Black, and I'm going to stand by that. Times are scary, and I love everybody, and I can't wait for us to get through it. So, here's What's Going On by Marvin Gaye. If you don't know, now you do. Bye! Singing to stall.
1: Hey, what's happening?
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6: Yeah, I was listening. First of all, I'm Tony Two Shoes. You may know my cousin, Vinny Three Piece over at the River. But anyway, I was just listening to this radio station, and I was wondering, you guys keep playing these animal collectives, you're playing this Black Middies and all these weird bands. 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

Good morning, Albany. Happy April and happy April Fool's Day. You just heard the Feelies with their excellent cover of the Stones classic, Paint It Black. And you are listening to Gold Sounds with DJ Diplomatic, your home for all your favorite indie and alternative of the last 50 years. I decided, with spring coming, and we're seeing some color in the world again. There's some green, there's some blooming trees. I would do a colorful show today. So that first song, I guess, was decidedly not very colorful, Paint It Black. But coming up next is going to be REM off their third album, Fables of the Reconstruction, with Green Grow the Rushes. So all right here, right now, this hour, DJ Diplomatic, some more gold sounds coming for you right here on 90.9 WCDB Albany.

That was Trace Mountains, the closing track off of his album House of Confusion with Heart of Gold. As you might remember, I'm doing a bit of a color theme today, so we had a lovely little gradient on that set. Prior to Heart of Gold was Slaughter Beach Dog with Gold and Green. Before that was Beatenberg with the song Green Bird. And just prior to that, if you were tuned in, you heard REM, Green Grow the Rushes. On April 7th, that's next Tuesday at 4:30 p.m., the New York State Writers Institute will be bringing Tom Junod to campus. He is a UAlbany graduate, actually, class of 1980, and he's going to be presenting, talking, and taking questions about his new memoir, In the Days of My Youth, I Was Told What It Means to Be a Man. Should be a pretty exciting talk, and always nice to have a UAlbany graduate back on our campus. And these events are open for the public, not just UAlbany students. Coming up next on this color-themed set, it's going to be a song I've been thinking about, I've been listening to a lot. Been on a big Nick Drake kick, and I decided that it wouldn't be a complete show about colors if we didn't have one of the greatest of all time. So here's Nick Drake off of his third and final album, the title track, Pink Moon, right here on 90.9 WCDB Albany.

just heard Wilco off their sophomore record, Being There. That was Red-Eyed and Blue. Just prior to that, another second album. That was Vampire Weekend off of Contra with White Sky. Before that, The National with Pink Rabbits. And antecedently, you heard Nick Drake playing Pink Moon, the title track off of his third album. Moving more in the color direction, that was another great transition, Red-Eyed and Blue, although I suppose there were no red songs before that. We just had some pink and white. But coming up next, I figured what would probably be the color that would feature most prominently in a set all about songs with colors, that would be blue. So coming up, I got Galaxy 500 on next with the great track off of their excellent second album, On Fire. It's Blue Thunder, right here on 90.9 WCDB Albany.

That was Echo and the Bunnymen, closing track off their third album, Porcupine in Bluer Skies. Just before that, you heard Bright Eyes with True Blue. Before that, Destroyer with Blue Eyes. Right before that, The Chills, Night of Chill Blue. And before that, Galaxy 500 with Blue Thunder. It was a blue way to close out the show. Now, I'm realizing I'm coming short on time for the long song I have to play, so I'll keep it short. But if you liked what you heard this week on Gold Sounds with DJ Diplomatic, be sure to tune back in next Wednesday at 10 a.m. for another excellent hour of indie and alternative rock. And I'll close it out. I'll let the song speak for itself. Here comes Yola Tango. Great track off of Electro Pura, Blue Line Swinger. Thanks for listening. Stay positive, stay safe, and as always, keep the dial at 90.9 WCDB Albany.

0: You know it's okay to rock and roll and party. Just let someone else do the driving. Hi, this is Ray Manzarek of The Doors for RAD. Please don't drink and drive, and don't drive with someone else who's been drinking.
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That was Saint Etienne with their cover of Neil Young's Only Love Can Break Your Heart. You're listening to Gold Sounds with DJ Diplomatic right here on 90.9 WCDB Albany. It's a lovely sunny morning in Albany. Snow's on the ground. It's nice and chilly. So I hope wherever you're listening from, you are nice and warm, wherever that may be. If you're tuning in on the radio, in your car, off a loudspeaker in your office, or perhaps from the internet, anywhere in the world. Coming up next is going to be Craig Finn off of his new solo album from last summer. Craig Finn, that's the singer of the band The Hold Steady. This track is titled People of Substance. And I'll be here for the hour, so stay tuned in right where you are. Keep that dial on 90.9 for an hour of Gold Sounds right here on 90.9 Albany.

Robin Hitchcock with Heaven. Right before that, you heard XTC, All of a Sudden It's Too Late, off their excellent album English Settlement. And just before that was Craig Finn, solo artist. He's the singer of The Hold Steady, you might know him as, with People of Substance from his new album last summer, Always Been. It's a great album, kind of branching out from the things you'd expect from his solo work. And also his work with The Hold Steady, for sure. Yeah, I know it was produced, this album from last summer was produced by Adam Granduciel, I believe that's how you say it, of The War on Drugs, so you got a lot of that nice big synthy sound. Coming up next is another solo artist from a band I love deeply, Tom Verlaine's first album after the dissolution of television, 1979's Tom Verlaine. And I'm playing the song Souvenir from a Dream. So as always, keep your radio tuned right where it is. Thanks for listening to Gold Sounds with DJ Diplomatic right here on 90.9 WCDB Albany. And here's Tom Verlaine, Souvenir from a Dream.

Wilco with I'm Always in Love off of their third album, Summer Teeth. Right before that, you heard Beatnik by The Clean, a band I've been listening to a whole lot recently. And just before that, Souvenir from a Dream by Tom Verlaine of Television on his self-titled solo debut. Wanted to shout out tomorrow, Thursday, February 5th, at 4:30 p.m., in the multi-purpose room in the UAlbany Campus Center, right here on the Uptown campus, the New York State Writers Institute is bringing Margaret Rhee, an award-winning poet who explores subjects of robots, race, sexuality, and the human body in her debut collection, Love Robot. She's going to be giving a talk in a question and answer period. That is tomorrow, Thursday the 5th, at 4:30 p.m. The New York State Writers Institute is always bringing in great writers and, you know, folks who write and have relationships with literature from all over the spectrum and all over the world, right here to Albany, and most often right here on the UAlbany campus. Events are open to the public, so hope to see you there. Coming up next is going to be the band Ought with These Three Things off of their third album, Room Inside the World, right here in 90.9 WCDB Albany.

You just heard Yo La Tengo off of their album Electro Pura with Pablo and Andrea. Right before that, you heard Marbles by Tindersticks off of their first album, the aptly titled The First Tindersticks Album. And just before that was Ought off their final album, Room Inside the World. Ought was a relatively short-lived art-rocky kind of band out of Montreal. And their three albums are all pretty unique and pretty close to my heart. It is 10:43 in the morning, so we're coming up on the hour, but not quite there yet. So I've got a couple more tracks for you. Next will be Felt with September Lady for this cold January day, right here on WCDB Albany.

That was, of course, the Cocteau Twins with Ice Blink Luck off their album Heaven or Las Vegas. Right before that was Always off of their excellent third album Blue Rev with Many Mirrors. And just prior to that was September Lady by Felt. It is nearly 11 a.m., which means it's nearly time for me to get out of here. But thanks for tuning in to Gold Sounds with DJ Diplomatic. If you liked what you heard, be sure to tune back in next week from 10 to 11. And as always, if you didn't like what you heard, I'll be playing some different stuff. Coming up to close out this set is a song that I've had on repeat for the last many months. I was listening to it a whole lot in the summer. It was always playing in my house. And it's just a great song from a great album that I finally got into. So off of 2021's I Don't Live Here Anymore by The War on Drugs, here is the title track, I Don't Live Here Anymore, featuring Lucius on vocals as well. So enjoy, thanks for listening, and you know, stay safe, stay positive, and as always, keep it on 90.9 WCDB Albany.

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2: Yeah, I was listening. First of all, I'm Tony Two Shoes. You may know my cousin, Vinny Three Piece over at the River. But anyway, I was just listening to this radio station, and I was wondering, you guys keep playing these Animal Collectives. You're playing this Black Middies and all these weird bands. Why can't you play something good like, Elvis or something?
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4: Iron Maiden here in the East Coast, so do want a quick show announcement coming up Saturday, December 20th at No Fun, the annual holiday show from Pony and the Pancake. Opening for Pony is Los Espos, Huntress Wizard, Cooper's Hawk, The Bell Curves, Haley Moly, Nathan Melt, and Electric Turtle. It's a very good show. 12:20 Saturday night. Be there or be square. And we are now approaching 6 o'clock.
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4: 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That is, in fact, our legal station ID. And coming up for the next hour, we are going to catch you up what has been happening in the world of sports quite a bit. On the field as well as off the field. So we will get into all that. But as always, we got to be mindful of the housekeeping. So just announced this a second ago, but in case if you didn't catch it, coming up Saturday, December 20th, the annual holiday show down at No Fun in downtown Troy, right up the street from where the old City Hall used to be, down by Monument Square. Pony and the Pancake, annual holiday show. Opening for Pony is Los Espos, Huntress Wizard, Cooper's Hawk, The Bell Curves, Haley Moly, Nathan Melts, and Electric Turtle. It starts at 6 o'clock. For more info, please go to No Fun's website for ticket information. That is Saturday, December 20th, the annual Pony and the Pancake Holiday Show down at No Fun. Always a good time. And PSA, we are going to play Fatherhood Involvement. It's a whole minute. Hopefully, you get some knowledge in the next minute here. And then when we come back, we'll catch you up on what's been going on in the NFL. Week 13 has almost concluded. We got one game left between the Patriots and the Giants tonight. All sorts of news going on off the field. We'll kind of zero in on two topics, though. We're going to zero in on Lane Kiffin leaving Ole Miss, taking his talents to Louisiana State University. The Tigers. Go Tigers. He's going down to Baton Rouge. And Steve Cohen, he's a happy camper today, and we'll definitely get into that momentarily. But like I said, first a PSA. Let's get this out of the way. Fatherhood Involvement. It's a whole minute, and then we'll be right back. Without further ado, away we go.
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4: 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And before we get into Lane Kiffin, of course, the game took place back on Saturday, the annual tradition between Ohio State and Michigan. And Ohio State finally gets the upper hand. They finally break the four-game winning streak that Michigan had over the last 4 years. They defeat them by the score of 24-9. Not really much of a contest. It was pretty chippy, definitely in the first half. The captains on each of the teams really didn't have a good handle on the situation. They could have done a better job. The coaching staffs could have done a better job as well, but eventually cooler heads prevailed and Ohio State grabbing the win. It's the 24th year in a row. This is a weird stat. 24th year in a row where the team that has had more rushing yards in that game went on to win that game. Julian Sain, he's only a sophomore, but he is already considered one of the best quarterbacks in college football. He'll be eligible to go into the NFL after his junior year, so he's got one more year after the remainder of his sophomore season. So he will definitely be a top five pick. If not, if he wants to come out early, he'll be the first overall pick, most likelihood, going into the draft that upcoming year. Threw for 233 yards, went 19 for 26, had three touchdowns, just one interception. 2,192 days since the last time Ohio State won back in 2019. And you got to start asking some questions if you're a Michigan fan, or Michigan man, as they like to call themselves. Spent a lot of money to pry away Bryce Underwood from LSU. You gave him $12 million in NIL money. And so far, he is not living up to the challenge. Every big game they've had so far this year, whether it's Oregon, Ohio State, Oklahoma, they've come up short every single time. And even in Saturday's game, you could tell that they were pretty tentative on the play calling for Bryce. So, yes, he's only a freshman, so it's understandable. There's a learning curve to all of this. There's also been freshmen in previous years where they understood the assignment, and from day one, they were electrifying. So, we'll see how this will play out big picture. Here's the problem, though. We live in the world of NIL, and kids transfer like crazy nowadays. What if there's an opportunity to land a quarterback from another school elsewhere? Now, there's really no one on the map at the moment due to the fact that they changed the rules this year. The transfer portal window doesn't open up until January, after the bowl games, so there's not this frenzy where it used to be in years past. But signing day is approaching fast. That happens during this month, and that could change the landscape of what Michigan wants to do going forward with Bryce Underwood. But right now, going into next season and the year after that, it's kind of looking shaky as far as I'm concerned, especially when Underwood touted himself as one of the best freshmen of all time before the season even started. He basically is telling everybody, you haven't seen me play yet. And when you make comments like that and he don't deliver the goods, that's a bad look. They were in a tough spot, though, this year. Michigan really had nobody else to turn to. They had to start him, but kind of looks like someone that is on the JV squad trying to play varsity football, and that just doesn't cut it for Big Ten football. You gotta be able to bring the goods week in and week out, because that is high-level competition. It's basically the kids that you see playing on Saturdays end up playing on Sundays for the NFL teams. On to Lane Kiffin, and it's been a crazy few weeks for Lane, but he finally planted his flag in the pole, per se, and he is now the new head coach for the LSU Tigers. He leaves the Ole Miss Rebels after taking them 11-1 this year. Most certainly are going to land a college playoff spot. Not sure if they're going to be ranked high enough to get a first week bye or not. We'll see what happens. But after the Egg Bowl against rival Mississippi, the Mississippi State, they pretty much gave Lane an ultimatum, the athletic director and the entire front end, the front office of Mississippi, basically gave Lane a deadline. First, it was actually, got to give us an answer by Saturday. That came and went. And then you started to hear some rumors that, you know, the press conference, or rather the team meeting first, was going to happen at 9 a.m. yesterday. Then it got delayed till 10 a.m. Then it finally became a firm commitment that it was going to happen at 2 o'clock yesterday afternoon. All the while, you got Marty Smith, if you know who he is on ESPN. He's quite the character. He's actually one of the best things about ESPN nowadays. He's just good old Southern boy, as they like to say. And he delivers the goods really well and just is a straight shooter and does not hold back, and has a really good radio program on ESPN Saturday mornings, if you want to check that out. And he was en route. His mission was to get an interview with Lane before he boarded the plane to Louisiana, and he got his man. Lane gave him the coordinates, and I just was listening on my way over to the station tonight. He was on Pat McAfee's show, Marty Smith, and he was talking about how he was he's driving one of those large cargo vans that nowadays a lot of companies use those as like party buses, where it can seat like 16 people. And he was joking about how everybody makes fun of him over the years for having, you know, the irregularly sized type of vehicle. Well, it came in handy, like he said. He was able to bring his camera crew and other people needed to set up the interview before Lane boarded the plane. And got the last laugh, basically. And he was able to truck his van through all sorts of crazy dirt roads, cutting through a field, bouncing. It was literally like Dukes of Hazzard style driving. And finally got to the spot, and he sees Lane Kiffin just standing there laughing his rear end off. And he got his interview, so good job by him. And it's, I don't know, I always get a kick out of, you know, while Lane is boarding the plane, his ex-wife, explain that to me, his ex-wife is also boarding the plane. I don't know if they're back together. He told his coaching staff, look, if you get on the plane with me, you're going to have a job with me at LSU. If you don't get on the plane with me, forget you. And only a couple people got on, but one of the key people was Charlie Weiss's kid, Charlie Weiss Jr. He's on the offensive side of the ball. And he boarded the plane with Lane yesterday afternoon. And a whole bunch of fans were able to figure out where he was going to be taken off in the plane. And everybody and their mothers giving him the one-finger salute. Look, I say this all the time. If you've been listening to my show long enough, you've heard me say this before. This is his job. If you have an opportunity in life to make your life better, there's nothing wrong with you taking it. He was at a good location. Ole Miss treated him well. I'm sure he's never going to forget that he was given an opportunity to get himself back on track, to eventually have the opportunity to land a job as big as LSU. Because as you know, he had a rough patch. Used to be at USC, then was coaching at some smaller schools. At one point, he was the offensive coordinator for Alabama. So he paid his dues, and he got himself back on track. And he took a swing for one of the big jobs. It's totally understandable. Can you make the argument after what they did to Brian Kelly? Are you sure you want to go there after what they just did to Brian Kelly? But let's face it, Brian Kelly, he was never a good fit from day one. The guy was such a bad fit. He was trying to make up a fake Southern accent during the pep rally when he first arrived there 4 years back. And now they're in the middle of a lawsuit trying to figure out how much money they owe him on his buyout. But Lane's a different... he's cut from a different cloth, and I think he's going to do very well. He's always been an excellent recruiter. He's only 50 years old. He's got a good 20 years in front of him to turn LSU around back to where they were, which wasn't too long ago. That 2019 team with Joe Burrow and Ja'Marr Chase was one of the best college football teams of all time. And again, it's a job opportunity, and he wanted to challenge himself and take a swing at a better job, and definitely on a platform where LSU, look, it's amazing that Ole Miss got as high as they did this year, sixth in the country. Is that going to happen year in and year out? Highly unlikely. Even with the transfer portal, it's highly unlikely. Meanwhile, at LSU, you got the ability to be a top 10 school year in and year out, without a doubt. The wins will come, and now it's just a matter of how much the LSU fan base will tolerate anything short of a national championship. You can't win it every year. Remember that. You can't win it every year. And LSU is throwing some serious money around. Remember, they got to still pay out Brian Kelly's buyout. They're giving Lane Kiffin $96 million for the next 7 years. And he gets a buyout of 80% if things don't end up working out. So he has got one of the biggest contracts in the history of college football before day one. And I am pretty sure he's going to live up to the job. It's a very hard thing to pass up when you have that kind of opportunity at your doorstep. And for all the people that are throwing temper tantrums, look, be thankful that you got the run that you did this year. And it's actually not over yet. The defensive coordinator has been promoted to the head coach, and I heard they had one of the kids actually snuck a phone in and recorded the speech from the defensive coordinator, and it sounds like he's got it together, and sounds like they are going to rally behind him, and don't be surprised that they make a deep run in the playoffs here in the next few weeks. On to the Mets And like I said earlier, Steve Cohen's, he's a happy camper right now because he was one of three winning bids for the downstate New York State gambling licenses that were up for bid. He won one of the three bids that were available. I guess there are only four serious contenders out of all this, so the odds were pretty stacked in his favor that he was going to land one of them. But nonetheless, he's been campaigning and he's been pounding his fist on the table for a lot of years to finally push this through. There was a congresswoman at one point down in that district that was stonewalling all this progress, and I'll be honest with you, rightfully so, because she was definitely looking from the point of view of, look, whatever you think that of that area, and a lot of people will be quick to point out the area is just full of chop shops. It's a rundown neighborhood. What Steve Cohen is going to do is going to revitalize the area. For the time being, though, people do live down there. People call it their home. What is going to become of those people? Are they going to have opportunities to still live there? That remains to be seen. Cohen is going to redevelop approximately 50 acres of land. There's going to be Hard Rock Hotel Casino. There's going to be all sorts of athletic fields and shopping and I think a soccer field. So it's a big undertaking. He's investing $8 billion into that area. So look, kudos to Steve Cohen for wanting to put his own money into this area, because let's face it, it's an eyesore. I haven't been down there in 4 years, but still looks like the same old chop shops right outside of City Field. And it's not an area where you want to hang out after a baseball game. You basically head for the hills, as they say, get in your car and peel out of there. So what Steve Cohen wants to do, that's good. What the congresswoman was pushing back on, she's right too. So we'll see if they're able to compromise as the years go by. It's supposed to be finalized. They're hoping that by June 2030, all of this will be done. So that's really big picture. That's really not a whole lot of time, especially considering the fact parts of the year you really can't do much anything because of the weather. We live in the Northeast, after all, just like what we're going to all be dealing with tomorrow with some snow in the forecast. And keep an eye out for Thursday night. Thursday night's going to get down to 3 degrees for the low temperature. So it's still technically fall until the 20th, but winter's basically already here. That's pretty much all I got to say in regards to that. Let's do some NFL quick. Music-wise, later on the show this evening, we are going to play a new song from Converge. The name of the song is Love Is Not Enough, and that'll be at the end of the show. But I'm going to do a couple more things before we get to that. Can I move this square? Oh, I got to do it up here. There we go. All right, so let's do a quick rundown of what took place here in the NFL. Of course, we had all the games back on Thursday, Thanksgiving Day. You had the Packers winning over the Lions 31-24. Jordan Love had a tremendous game. He had 4 touchdown passes. The Lions are now 7-5, and they have a really big game this Thursday night against the Dallas Cowboys. Dallas Cowboys are on the way up. They've won 3 in a row, and they are looking good with the moves that they've made on defense, adding Williams, Jadeveon Clowney, Logan Wilson. They're shoring up the defense, and George Pickens is playing out of his mind at wide receiver. He's got about 1,200 yards receiving already. He's having the best, he's having a career, basically, at the right time. He's on a contract year. So good job by him. Cowboys won. Ratings-wise, I haven't seen that yet. Let me see if I can, pull that up quick. Let's see if I can find that here. Let's see, Cowboys, Chiefs ratings. Let's see if we can get that up and running here. Let's see. That's the Eagles game. Can't find it. Oh, well. They were saying it's going to be the highest regular season game of all time, considering it's Dallas, it's Thanksgiving Day, plus that new section of fans that are into Taylor Swift and Travis Kelce. So having them root for the Chiefs. So not sure what the exact number is, but I'm sure it's pretty high nonetheless. And then the Ravens losing in the final game Thursday night to the Bengals with Joe Burrow coming back 32-14. He had a game on Friday. The Bears keep on winning. Fifth straight win, 24-15 over the 8-4 struggling Eagles. And a lot of people would settle for 8-4 after 12 games, but it's a very shaky 8-4. The Eagles are not playing dominant football like they did a year ago. It's almost more like what they did 2 years ago when they had that start of 10-1 and then they just had that epic collapse, barely making the playoffs. And Eagles are just kind of spinning their wheels here. Are they just bored with the regular season? And they're just looking to get into the playoffs. I don't know. Meanwhile, Ben Johnson, you can call him coach of the year pretty much at this point. Bears are 9-3. He gives these epic post-game speeches in the locker room. He was even went as far as like ripping his shirt off. There was supposedly some hot dog stand in Chicago that said that if he took his shirt off, everybody in town would have free hot dogs that night. So he lived up to the moment. And the Bears are happening. The Bears are, it's one of those franchises in sports. When the Chicago Bears are doing well, it just makes the NFL a better watch overall. On to Sunday's games, 49ers, no trouble at the Browns, 26-8. The Bears are now 9-4. And Shedeur Sanders, look, he's finally getting first team reps during practice, something that was not happening all season long. So we'll see what becomes of that. But I'm not holding my breath, I'll be honest with you. So meanwhile, the 49ers, no matter what happens to them, they just continuously find ways to win football games. The Panthers come from behind win against the Rams yesterday, 31-28. The Rams are now, what are they, 9-3? And they are still in a dogfight with the Seattle Seahawks. Meanwhile, the Panthers are 7-6. They haven't been 7-6 or above 500 this late in the season, I think they said, since 2017. So Panthers are doing really well considering the lack of talent that they have on that roster. Buccaneers squeeze out a win at home, 20-17 over the Cardinals. Let's see what happened stat wise here. Where's that box? Jacoby Brissett, 301 yards passing. Knight had a pretty decent game. Not a whole lot of rushing yards, 62, but he did pretty well overall. Buccaneers are now 7-5. The Cardinals, better luck next year. They are down 3-9. Another awful season for the Arizona Cardinals. Jets playing good football lately. They won their third game this year, beating the Falcons 27-24. They've won three out of their last five. If they only did not have if they only started Tyrod Taylor this whole time, what might have been, right? What might have been. But let me just get the stats up here. Justin Fields just basically should be let go at this point. Tyrod Taylor is going to be the starter for the remainder of this season. And oh, these windows are not cooperating here. There we go. So the Jets are now 3-9. And look, people want to complain like they should be tanking. We need a high draft pick. We need a quarterback, for crying out loud. Look, you don't know half the time where these great quarterbacks are going to be coming from. Even Giants fans, okay, what if you tanked last year and you had the first overall pick? You weren't going to pick Jackson Dart. You were going to pick Cam Ward. And how's Cam Ward looking so far in Tennessee? Not all that great, right? So you move up and get Jackson Dart. And in all likelihood, you probably have your franchise quarterback, barring, you know, that he doesn't put himself in jeopardy like he did the last few weeks. And maybe starting tonight, he plays smarter football and doesn't put himself in situations where he can get his bell rung again. But you got your franchise quarterback. So you don't know where these guys are coming from. My God, Brock Purdy, he's the very last pick the year he got drafted. Dak Prescott, fourth round pick. Dak Prescott is the only quarterback in the league so far. There's some kind of stat where they track bad pass attempts. Okay? He's the only quarterback currently in the NFL under 10% for bad pass attempts. That's how accurate he's been this year, which in the past, there's definitely been some moments where I sit back and question, like, why did you throw that ball? Why did you throw it there? Not this year. He's been as cool as a cucumber, and he is doing really well. I think, again, George Pickens, having Pickens and Lamb lining up on a passing down, that's pretty lethal combination. So what you want to see from the Jets and the Giants for the remainder of this year, you want to see continuity. You want to see execution. You basically want to find out who are the guys that you want to bring with you into the knife fight for 2026. You don't want to tank. That sends a bad message to the rest of the league. Remember, these are guys' resumes. Every single play is recorded on video. These guys might not end up being part of the Giants or the Jets rosters next season, but they want to look good enough so that they have opportunities elsewhere. And for potential free agents, you don't want to have the last 5-6 games of the season where it looks like these teams are clueless and don't know what they're doing. You want to be on the rise. Not that the Jets and the Giants can make the playoffs this year, but you just want to be better. Man, if the Jets get to 5, even 6 wins this year, I'm going to say at the end of the year, Aaron Glenn needs to stay on board. Remember earlier in the season, people are saying Glenn's got to go. They might not win a single game this year. They've won 3 of their last 5. Jets are doing some pretty good things at this point. Takes time to rebuild. Jimmy Johnson went 1-15 his first season. They barely beat the Washington Commanders. I think they won 10-7 that game. With Steve Walsh, it wasn't even Troy Aikman winning that game. So it takes time. Seahawks blanking The Vikings, 26-0. The rookie quarterback, Brosmeer, for the Vikings, he had probably the worst throw of the year candidate. I think he's already won the title for that. He basically is falling down to his right, tries to throw the ball before he hits the ground, and just basically gave a layup to the Vikings defense to run it back for a touchdown. Vikings, I don't know, man. They're 4-8. I think they blew it by letting Sam Darnold go to Seattle. It's weird. They've had really good luck getting Kirk Cousins at the right time, getting Sam Darnold at the right time, and they moved on for both of them, and J.J. McCarthy just doesn't look like he's an NFL quarterback. It'll be a very huge surprise if he actually turns it around. Meanwhile, the Bills, 26-7 winners over the Pittsburgh Steelers. Pittsburgh Steelers dropped to 6-6, and the Bills are now 8-4, probably still not going to be able to win the AFC East, especially if the Patriots win tonight against the Giants. Bills are back on track. Meanwhile, the Steelers are in a dogfight with the Baltimore Ravens for the AFC North lead. I'm still going to say the Ravens are going to edge out the Steelers, especially with what the Steelers are dealing with at the quarterback position. Aaron Rodgers, look, he's old. He's falling apart. Mr. Rodgers' neighborhood is on fire at this point. And him dealing with a broken left wrist, he's got three fractures in his left wrist. The only reason why he's playing is because none of those fractures are not displaced. So that's allowing him to be able to play, and it's just basically chalk it up to pain tolerance. Now, give him credit. He's a man's man. There's no way in hell I would be out on the football field having 300-pound guys, you know, pancaking me like Joey Bosa did yesterday to cause the fumble. Also cut his nose, his bridge on his nose as well yesterday during that hit. So look, it's the other thing with the Steelers is you're got a pretty good chance that this is going to be Mike Tomlin's first losing season after having, what, 18 in a row, 500 winning percentage or better. So it's, can the Giants actually pry him away and bring him on board? Is he a good fit? And I really can't picture Mike Tomlin being the Giants head coach. And other people are saying they should bring on Mike McCarthy. And look, he's a retread. It didn't work in Dallas for both of them, for Tomlin and McCarthy. There's this history of coaches that win Super Bowls at one place never win another Super Bowl elsewhere. You've had coaches that get to the Super Bowl. You've had coaches that didn't win at their first stop, like Andy Reid, and then go to their second stop and win a ton of them. Dick Vermeil did the same thing. His first stop was with the Eagles, then made his way over to the St. Louis Rams. Jimmy Johnson won in Dallas but did not win in Miami. The list goes on and on. But as good as Coach Mike Tomlin is, I don't know if he wants to deal with the New York media. It's a different breed. But definitely got to give him an interview.

in a game. So I don't know, it just makes no sense to me. And then in a thriller, I did not stay up to watch the end of this. I went to bed thinking that the Broncos were going to win. Broncos barely won, 27-26 in overtime. The Commanders scored a touchdown in overtime, and then they had the guts to go for two, and the Broncos were able to defend it and make the pass incomplete. Broncos are 10-2, currently sitting in first place in the AFC playoff picture. They would get home field advantage throughout the playoffs in a bye week. That got some weird tiebreaker over the Patriots. Even if the Patriots win tonight, they got this weird tiebreaker over them at the moment. I think it's due to strength of schedule, if I remember correctly. So, Commanders 3-9, but they had some fight. That's, again, that's what you want to see. Teams that are not going to make the playoffs, you still want to see them compete. Dan Quinn, look, he's just had a really bad year. Jayden Daniels dislocating his elbow. There's an outside chance he actually might return this year. He says he wants to come back if he's cleared to play. I don't know if that's smart. Unfortunately, the other bigger picture in all this is Jayden Daniels just another RG3? He's a tall, lanky kind of quarterback. Is he just injury prone? He's had multiple significant injuries now, the latest being the dislocated elbow. So we'll see what happens going forward, but not the year for the Commanders. Meanwhile, the Broncos are just playing lights out football. They're now 10-2, and what is the head coach's name? I can't remember Sean's last name. I can't look it up. Oh, well. So, Broncos, first place overall in the AFC Conference. It is 6:39. 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Don't forget, coming up at the top of the hour, 7 o'clock, the Don, DJ Don, will be here in the studio from 7 to 8 tonight, playing music from the 1980s, rock and pop songs from the 1980s is the theme for DJ Don's show tonight. Say that one time fast. And what else are we going to talk about? We got 20 minutes. I don't know if I got 20 minutes in me. I've already been talking for close to an hour, considering I did a few minutes before 6 o'clock here. So, UAlbany men's basketball. UAlbany men's basketball. It's a dumpster fire. Now, you can call me up and say, wait a minute, James, they won yesterday. They beat Oneonta, for crying out loud. They're a D3 school when it comes to college basketball, folks. Don't toot your horn because they beat up Oneonta, or whatever their nickname is. Red Dragons, I think. They beat the Red Dragons of Oneonta. Now, I love Oneonta. Don't get me wrong. It's actually where my family's from. They got an awesome place for barbecue food, Brooks Barbecue, down at the East End. But other than that, they're really not a high-level school when it comes to athletics. Okay? UAlbany getting that win on Sunday means absolutely nothing. It's about the two losses prior to that that are really alarming. Okay? The first being against a school that when you go in your bathroom, you'll find the name of that school in your bathroom, Colgate. They lost 69-67 to a toothpaste team. I know they're Ivy League. But they're Ivy League. That's the point. They should not be losing to games that belong to the Ivy League. And then that game against Fordham, I actually tortured myself the other night and put it on the radio. I'm like, all right.

Hey, let's see how they stack up against Fordham. Okay, they had a nail biter with Colgate. Maybe they can get themselves on the right track and be competitive with Fordham. And for the first half, they were kind of hanging in there. Down 9. Okay. Fordham, second half, they rip off an 18-2 start in the second half and never looked back. In fact, 63 seconds into the game, Fordham took the lead. They never relinquished the lead whatsoever for the rest of the game. Christian Henry, whoever he is, got 29 points for Fordham. And UAlbany is now 3-6. And they have a number of conference games left remaining on the schedule. This is Dwayne Killing's 5th year as head coach of the university. He's on a contract year. I've said it countless times, he shouldn't be brought back. We all know the reasons why. It's not just due to what he's doing, wins and losses, but also pending lawsuits, civil suits that are still not resolved, all of the behind the scenes nonsense to allow him to stay here in the first place still baffles me. I swear I'm the only person that talks about it at this point in a way where you take a step back and say, really? This is what the university is content with, to have this guy represent the university? Really? Again, they could be 9-0, and I would feel the same way. But that's where we're at, and we'll see how the rest of the season pans out. That'll do it. It is 6:44, so I'm going to wrap it up a little bit early. I still got the music to play, so if you want to listen to that, they'll be on momentarily. Schedule-wise, we got this Saturday is the 6th, so I will be at my other show up in Saratoga at Skidmore College. 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And then a week from tonight, I will be here. Yes, I will be here a week from tonight doing my show 6 o'clock to 7 o'clock. 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And that will do it. Let me get the music queued up here. I'm going to do one more quick plug for the annual holiday show at No Fun Saturday, December 20th. It's the annual Pony and the Pancake holiday show. Opening for Pony is Los Espos, Huntress Wizard, Cooper Hawk, The Bell Curves, Haley Moly, Nathan Meltz, and Electric Turtles. So go to No Fun's website for more information on tickets. Saturday, December 20th, the annual Pony and the Pancake holiday show happens at No Fun in downtown Troy. DJ Don on the air at 7 o'clock. He'll be on momentarily playing rock and pop 80s songs for an hour from 78. Right now, though, I'm going to play a new song from Converge. They got a new album coming out in February. This is one of the singles off the track of the album. It's called Love Is Not Enough. And I will catch you on Saturday. Be careful out there tomorrow. We're going to get a significant amount of snow, at least 6 inches, they're saying, if not more. So just be careful driving. If you're able to stay home, might be a good idea. Have yourselves a great evening. And as always, everyone out there, please be safe.

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4: 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I will be your DJ for the hour, DJ Don, coming at you with Don's Rock Rewind. Folks, we have a show for you tonight, as we do every Monday night, 7 to 8. Well, besides last week, because, you know, Thanksgiving break. How was everybody's Thanksgiving breaks? You can't talk to me, but I can talk to you. Mine was pretty all right. A lot of food. I probably gained, like, what, 20 pounds? So, you know, a lot better than eating a lot of, you know, dining hall food from the college. Not to, you know, diss on them or anything. I like their food, too, but can't beat mom's cooking. Anyway, we got an 80s rock and like kind of with pop, like very heavy 80s, like towards the end of the show. We got Fleetwood Mac to start us off, and then we got Paul Simon, and then we go over to like Foreigner and Yes and Corey Hart and a whole bunch of others. So if those names ring a bell and they sound interesting, then please stay tuned. However, before we get into the shenanigans and all the kit and caboodle, here is an event going on in your local Albany area. Drum roll, brrr, I have to find one. I came here very last second. Okay, here's one going on in your local Albany area on Saturday, December 6th. No Fun Troy will be hosting Mini Beast, Flavor, Brower, and SWRM. I guess that means Swarm. Yes, I'm going to say that Swarm. I'm going to just say SWRM, too. I don't know. Anyway, again, that is December 6th, Mini Beast, Flavor, Brower, and Swarm performing at No Fun Troy. So if that sounds fun and you would like to learn more information, please feel free to visit nofuntroy.com for ticketing and all that sort of jazz. Now, folks, without any further ado, here is Little Lies by Fleetwood Mac. Please sit back, relax, and enjoy.

That was Come On Eileen by Dexy's Midnight Runners. Am I saying that right? Probably even not. I'm going to say Dexy, though. Dexy sounds right to me. It looks right to me, too, so I'm going to say their band's name, Dexy. Anyway, Come On Eileen by Dexy's Midnight Runners. And then we had, of course, You Can Call Me Al by Paul Simon. That's All by Genesis. And, of course, the first one being Little Eyes by Fleetwood Mac. Folks, up next, we are bringing up the pace a little bit. We're bringing it up a notch with the 80s and pop and what have you. First is Love is a Battlefield by Pat Ben... Oh my goodness, I can't speak today. Pat Benatar. Pat Benatar. Oh my... All right. I only had a little bit of sleep today, please, guys. I'm so sorry. Anyway, here is Pat Benatar with Love is a Battlefield. Please sit back, relax, and enjoy. Unless you're driving, then don't sit back and relax. Keep your foot on that pedal and keep a moving. Here she comes.

That was You Keep Me Hanging On by Kim Wilde. And the previous song you heard was Love is a Battlefield by Pat Benatar. I'll get it right one day. Folks, why am I talking right after all this? You may be wondering. Aren't you supposed to keep playing the music and, you know, not talk and just let me listen to my music, DJ Don? What the heck? I am talking because this next song I am going to dedicate to a special lady in my life. That is, of course, my mother. My mother is very special to me, and I love her very much. I appreciate everything she's done for me, everything she did for Thanksgiving. She cooked an amazing meal for me and my friends that, or not friends, but my friend I brought over from college for Thanksgiving dinner, so I appreciate everything she did for that. And this song, next song I'm playing, reminds me a lot about her just because she used to play this a lot in the car. So up next is Betty Davis Eyes by Kim Carnes. Plays in Joy.

That was Relax, Come Fighting by Frankie Goes to Hollywood. And then, of course, we had all the other songs I played prior, like Cruel Summer by Bananarama, Sunglasses at Night by Corey Hard, Owner of a Lonely Heart by Yes, Cold as Ice by Foreigner, and, of course, the song dedicated to Mama. That was Betty Davis Eyes by Kim Carnes. Is it Carnes? I'm going to say. I'm butchering everybody's name tonight. Oh, my goodness. I apologize, everybody. So that was almost the last song of the set. We got one more song coming up by Don Henley, and of course, after every set, we have the great, the amazing, the superb, your favorite step uncle. So please, if you like the tunes after the show, of course, and if you just tuned in just to listen to her show, then, you know, by all means, wait until my song's over, then listen to her. I don't know. I'm just babbling like a little babble baby. But yeah, that you can catch me every Monday night, 7 to 8. I think I have about one or two more shows left before winter break comes along. And then, you know, the whole of December and January, no DJ Don, unfortunately. I know everybody's weeping very sadly. That's all I got for everybody. Catch me every... I just said that already, but... Please enjoy this last little number before the next show, The Boys of Summer by Don Henley. Please sit back, relax, enjoy all that fun jazz, and this has been your friendly neighborhood DJ Don signing off.

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You know what that song by our friend Alexandra Leaving reminds me of? This song. By the way, hers is I Was Wrong. Alexandra was on our number one of the radio show a long time ago already. We need to get her to the U.S. for a tour. I keep telling her that. And yes, I'm going to play this track. Even though it is the new melodic rock and roll hour 2.

It all started because Madonna sounded like the Alexandra Leaving song, or vice versa. But you know what's even crazier? What's even crazier is when something else sounds like the other two, and I get to play it for you on Just Another Menace Sunday. This is BB Club. It's brand new. It's called Washing Machine.

Why does it surprise me that their debut live show is going to be at Coachella? And I can already see the video of thousands of people dancing, raising their arms in the air, doing the thing. That is Tomorrah, T-O-M-O-R-A. You just heard the debut single from the duo comprised of our friend Rora and Tom Rollins of the Chemical Brothers. They're also going to be playing in Los Angeles and in San Francisco while they're here. And it looks to me, yeah, that's what they're going to be doing. I don't know if we're going to be able to get them on hour number one of the radio show, because we've had Aurora on twice. And you know how it goes. If they're playing Coachella, it's okay. Lola Bates, Girls Girl. Archive, Look at Us. Solia, Aim to Kill. And BB Club and Washing Machine. Could we be any more cutting edge with the new melodic rock and roll here on Just Another Menace Sunday? Well, while you're dancing, how about we go to the Itch? Now, I'm not saying there's anything wrong. They're called the Itch.

stand with your feet together, buttocks tight, stomach pulled in, and arms straight out to the side, shoulder height. Now flex your hands upwards, press the heels of your hands out to the opposite walls, and circle forward, two, three.

I completely lost my mind on how many songs I played there. But does it really matter? The Plimsolls, Flashback, Zero Hour. Weird Nightmare, I already told you, they're from Canada. They're coming to LA and other places. They're going to tour. That's their latest single called Pay No Mind. We've been in touch. I think they're coming to the studio. They want to know how far it is from the venue. These are the important things. I don't know how to pronounce this last name. Joshua I-B-E-H-E-N. Ibehan. What a great track. Some real blaxploitation film vibes. Spike Lee should put that one in a movie. Don't Let It Get You Down. Michaela Davis' new single. Little twang there. Looking Through Rose-Colored Glasses. Lucky gave us Biting Heels. And The Itch. Space in the Cab. It's just another Menace Sunday. You know what? I've got time to tell you this. There's another Dennis the Menace radio show. It's called The Menace's Attic. It is six decades of rock and roll by theme. It's been on since 2002. Those are the bullet points. If you like the new music, you love the old music, go to the word menace, the word attic, the nonword.com to find out when you can listen to The Menace's Attic. This is new. Speaking of Canada, iconic band, Metric. You know Time is a Bomb? It is. Just ask anybody. They'll tell you.

when U2 puts out a new album, you pay attention. You just do. Actually, it's an EP, to be exact. It's called One Life at a Time. Metric was also in there. Hey, you know what? Here's an email. Dennis@menaceaddict.com. Use it to get in touch. Let me know what you like. What you like less. What you'd like more. All that stuff. I will be, as you probably guessed from hour number one of the show, at South by Southwest next week. So we'll be replaying a couple of conversations. But then I'll be back from Austin with more new melodic rock and roll and a ton of conversations. Thanks for listening. We'll do it again next week. Not in person, but we'll do it again.

Good evening. You're listening to The Wired on WCDB Albany 90.9 FM. I'm your host, DJ Lane, coming at you live from the depths of the net for the third to last time as I'm winding down my show after almost a decade. Yeah, I want to go out with a bang though, so gonna make this one a special show. This one tonight is going to be in tribute to the late but great Rei Harakami. He was a synth pioneer from Japan. Passed away, unfortunately, in 2011 from a brain hemorrhage out of nowhere. We lost him too soon. He was one of the greats, in my opinion. He inspired Porter Robinson the way that Kanye was inspired by Aphex Twin and so forth. And I put him up there with the likes of Aphex Twin, Kraftwerk, and so forth. The music that he was making at the time on a little Roland sampler was revolutionary. And it's very rare that you see somebody who can just portray their emotions so eloquently and so beautifully through such a primitive means of just a sampler. So he was definitely very, very good at what he did, and his craft was unrivaled in that regard. So this show is in dedication to him. I grew up with his music. I was lucky enough to discover it on the depths of YouTube when I was like 11 years old or 12, a year or two after he died, and it has stuck with me throughout my entire life so far. So it's very nostalgic for me, and I think a lot more people would really appreciate his music. He's still very underrated, in my opinion, despite who has cited him as an influence, like I said, Porter Robinson and a lot of the EDM guys in the world who make more poppier stuff. Their melodies and tone, a lot of them, they pay tribute to Rei Harakami. So if you're a big Porter Robinson fan, you've probably heard him cite Rei Harakami's biggest album, which is Lust. That was a big influence for him when he was writing Worlds, and then also, you know, the stuff that he made afterwards. So if you're appreciative of his music, then you're definitely going to love what you hear tonight. So yeah, stay tuned. I got about 2 hours of music coming up for you. 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Check it out.

0: Ranger Station, Ranger speaking.
1: Yeah, hi. I'd like to report a bear sighting.
0: Location?
1: In the woods, just outside of town.
0: Oh, not surprising. You've got your home. Bears have theirs.
1: Yeah, but see, this wasn't just any bear. This bear was wearing jeans and a hat, as in a Smokey Bear.
0: Jeans and a hat. That's definitely Smokey. What exactly did he have to say?
1: Well, we were about to head home, you know, after having a bonfire.
0: Oh, I can guess where this is going.
1: Right, right. See, Smokey told me the fire wasn't actually out. He said if it's too hot to touch, it's too hot to leave.
0: That's true. Did you know that 9 out of 10 wildfires are caused by humans? That means 9 out of 10 wildfires can be prevented.
1: Wow, no kidding?
0: I'm a forest ranger. We never kid.
1: Sorry.
0: that was a joke.
1: Oh.
0: Get your Smokey on. 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
0: Ranger Station, Ranger speaking.
1: Yeah, hi. I'd like to report a bear sighting.
0: Location?
1: In the woods, just outside of town.
0: Oh, not surprising. You've got your home. Bears have theirs.
1: Yeah, but see, this wasn't just any bear. This bear was wearing jeans and a hat, as in a Smokey Bear.
0: Jeans and a hat. That's definitely Smokey. What exactly did he have to say?
1: Well, we were about to head home, you know, after having a bonfire.
0: Oh, I can guess where this is going.
1: Right, right. See, Smokey told me the fire wasn't actually out. He said if it's too hot to touch, it's too hot to leave.
0: That's true. Did you know that 9 out of 10 wildfires are caused by humans? That means 9 out of 10 wildfires can be prevented.
1: Wow, no kidding?
0: I'm a forest ranger. We never kid.
1: Sorry.
0: that was a joke.
1: Oh.
0: Get your Smokey on. If you see someone in danger of starting a wildfire, step in and make a difference, because 9 out of 10 wildfires are caused by humans. 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
0: 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Thank you so much. 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

0: Sorry, WCDB will be right back once we've resolved some technical difficulties. While you wait, enjoy some calming animal sounds, courtesy of the Animal Sanctuary.
1: WCDB, Albany.